0: like, it is those, like, few. Like, I think I have, like, a couple videos with over a million views. And those, like, definitely got me, like, bursts of, like, a couple thousand followers here and there. Mm-hmm. And then I would say, like, building a community of people that are going to continue watching is probably more of just, like, consistency. And, like,
1: yeah,
0: for my content, I mean, I kind of, like, I started more aesthetic, and now I am just kind of posting whatever's on my mind, like, talking to my camera. But just people that relate to you.
1: Yeah.
0: I feel like that.
1: I feel like a lot of people like to watch that. Like, I like to watch that, like, where people just sit there and just talk about their day. I'm like,
0: yes,
1: I kind of, I like to see what other people are doing.
0: Yeah. Like, I don't, I mean, the aesthetic videos are so good and I save them, but, like, yeah, it's just not really me.
1: No, I feel like I was like, damn, I wish I could have that life. But I like when yeah, people are both more of the real stuff. I'm like, okay, wait.
0: No,
1: like,
0: same.
1: We have, like, a kind of similar lives.
0: Yeah. I'm like, maybe I should get out of bed.
1: Yeah.

0: Welcome to Under the Influencer, the show where we talk about social media influencers and the real impact they have on our generation. I'm your host, Stephanie, and today we're diving into what it's like to actually grow a following online while balancing college life. Today, we're joined by a college influencer who has built a community of over 19,000 followers, sharing lifestyle, content, college experiences, and behind-the-scenes moments of everyday life. Please welcome Ashley. What, like, are some of the strategies that help you, like, gain followers?
1: I mean, with those random viral videos, like, you can't really plan them. Like, all of them were so stupid. But the ones that, like, get a lot of likes and reposts. Yeah. Reposts, I think, are the thing that have made me gain the most followers. Like, if I post, like, a relatable video and, like, girls are reposting it, then it just keeps getting reposted, and that definitely helps. Like, I have videos from literally, like, when I first started at Tampa getting reposted, and I'm like, oh my god, I was a baby.
0: No, that's what it feels like when, like, you comment on someone's TikTok, and it's, like, that comment actually starts going viral, like, a whole year later, and I'm like...
1: You're like, okay, oh, okay. I don't even know if I agree with that anymore.
0: Like, I don't recall saying that. Like, I don't even recall, like, commenting.
1: Yeah. Exactly.
0: Right. How important is it, like, consistency, like, when growing online? Like,
1: it's super important. I think that, especially, well, I only know, like, the TikTok algorithm, but it does definitely reward consistency. Like, if you post every single day, it's pushing you out onto different people and seeing everything. But that's something I definitely struggle with, like, with school, like, trying to be consistent with something and then also being a full-time student. But consistency, I'd say, is probably the most important thing.
0: Okay. So what is something, like, you think, like, do you think social media would be, like, social media's growth today would be harder than, like, a few years ago?
1: Yeah, for sure. I think it gets harder every year.
0: Yeah.
1: Because everyone wants to do it because it's so fun.
0: Yeah. No, everyone wants to do it, but then I feel like it's probably, for sure, like, a little bit harder now.
1: Yeah, it's definitely oversaturated.
0: Okay, so we'll move on to, like, kind of, I guess, talking about, like, college life and, like, the content creation. So I just said, being a full-time student, like, how do you balance the school and college creation, like, style?
1: Yeah, I mean, I definitely, as a marketing student, it's not too bad because everything I could kind of justify, like, oh, this is marketing. But I think I had to adjust my content from more of, like, perfectly editing and, like, spending an hour on CapCut to, like, we were saying, just, like, kind of, like, saying random shit to my phone. And that honestly, like, rewarded better.
0: Yeah.
1: But I think if you're a full-time student, like, you're paying all this money, like, obviously school's first, but just trying to, if I have any ideas, like, I have a journal, like, I'll write down an idea and I'll be like, maybe I'll get to it. But just prioritizing school and I mean, sometimes people do like really, really edited videos and they're like gorgeous and they do really well.
0: Yeah.
1: So it just doesn't work for me.
0: I feel like being as a full, like, time, like, college student, it's like harder because, like, you have so much, and also being a sorority, I feel like
1: oh my god, a lot. Like, can't even check my phone.
0: Do professors or classmates ever recognize you from the content?
1: Yes, actually, I've had a couple it's like really awkward. In class, they'll be like, I know some of you guys post on social media, and I'm like, but not so much with, like, classmates, more professors, because as I get older, it's more like the, I also have an advertising minor, so then in the comm school, it's all, like, people that work with TikTok. Some classmates do, like, but it'll be, like, casual, like, it'll be next to me and be like, saw your video last night, and I'm like, oh god. But sometimes, like, even just yesterday at a sorority event, one of the girls in my sorority I don't really know is like, I just have to tell you, I always see your videos. And I was like, it's so nice. I'm just really awkward, but it's not super often because I feel like it's a pretty small account, but sometimes.
0: Yeah, I remember you had posted a video like during recruitment like 2 years ago, I want to say, and it was like, you got recognized by like so many people. It's like, you can't even like tell them so much because it's like, you're just sitting there like going through recruitment.
1: No, I know. That's actually, I made that video about, she's my little now.
0: Oh,
1: I was talking to her.
0: That's perfect.
1: Yes. She's like, I thought you thought I was so weird. And I was like, no, I was just really nervous. But
0: yeah, no.
1: Yeah.
0: I feel like I like went through that like, recruitment process. I felt so nervous. And so like last year I was like behind recruitment committee. I was like, guys, you're not catching me talking to no one.
1: Like, wait, what, are you a sorority?
0: Yeah, I'm in Zeta.
1: Oh, fun.
0: So
1: okay.
0: I'm like, guys, no one's gonna catch me talking to him. I'm like not gonna make this awkward for anyone.
1: You're like, oh, I don't, I've never seen you.
0: No. So do you ever feel like pressure like to be posting, like even like you're like super busy, like you have so much going on in your life?
1: Yeah, definitely, because it's hard with social media, especially since I'm in a sorority and I have like actual assignments from school. Like that's supposed to be my priority, and there's really nothing, like no one's pushing me to post on social media, so it sometimes I'm like, I don't know. Like, no one's telling me to do it. There's no deadline for posts. So it's hard. And sometimes I'll forget about it. I have really bad ADHD. So I'll just, like, forget about my account and be like, oh, wait. But, yeah, I think being a student and posting online is hard in general.
0: Yeah.
1: Just to try. If you're, especially for, I'm trying to build an audience for a while. And with that goal in mind, it's difficult to balance.
0: Yeah. And I feel like I've seen, like, your posts get more on, like, nighttime routine. Like,
1: yeah.
0: See more nice. So I'm like, okay, I kind of like that. It's more of, like, it's perfect to, like, wind out when I'm going to bed, yes. too. I'm like, okay, perfect.
1: Yeah. No, totally.
2: Spartans After Dark.
3: Spartans. We are Spartans After Dark.
4: Spartans.
0: Spartans.
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0: Welcome to Under the Influencer, the show where we talk about social media influencers and the real impact they have on our generation. I'm your host, Stephanie, and today we're diving into what it's like to actually grow a following online while balancing college life. Today, we're joined by a college influencer who has built a community of over 19,000 followers, sharing lifestyle, content, college experiences, and behind-the-scenes moments of everyday life. Please welcome Ashley. Have you ever had, like, film contact, like, between, like, classes or, like, late at night, I guess?
1: Yeah. I mean, definitely if it's, like, a sponsored post. Like, yeah. I have a couple posts right now that it's, like, literally... I don't even know. They haven't been answering the email. Like, I don't know what's going on. But it's like we have like these contracts and it's like, yeah, I have to get this content in by a certain day.
0: Yeah.
1: And I'm like, hey, like, what do I need to do? So sometimes like right before my cruise, I had to like squeeze a bunch of like this tank top brand content in and get it sent to them. Between classes, kind of. My classes, I'm so lazy. They're all at night. So like I have the whole day.
0: Oh, there you go.
1: Yeah. So like once I get home at night, like if I'm going to post a video, it's just me like having a random thought on my couch.
0: No, I feel like all my classes are in the morning. Like, I'm not a morning person, but I have them all in the morning, and I'm like...
1: Oh, my gosh.
0: Because I want to get my day over with. Yeah. I don't want to deal with school.
1: I understand that. That's what... I feel like there's two sides of, like, that's how everyone else
0: is. I took night classes, like, a lot of evening classes last year, and I was like, wait, I kind of like it. Like, I come and, like, I can park anywhere, like, because there's no... Like, it's already past 5 by the time I have to get to class and just park right next to the class. Like, the parking lot's, like, across, and I'm like...
1: This is literally. Yeah.
0: Tony, you can just like walk us typically like through a day, like when it comes to you posting and like filming stuff and also being a student.
1: If I'm like I was really good at this like last week and then I went on spring break and it was over, but I try to plan out my content. I have a couple to-do lists on my phone of like daily to-dos, weekly to-dos, and I try to on my daily to-dos just like if I want to post a video, I'll just be like something relatable and something aesthetic. And then, I mean, luckily in Tampa, where everything's really pretty, I can just catch things. Mm-hmm. Oh, I'm so jealous.
0: I'm like, it's early in the morning.
1: Yeah. So that's kind of like if I'm trying to plan a day of content, it's I try to do something relatable and something more aesthetic. If that's Tampa focused, like palm trees, or if it's just kind of like nighttime routine, or like my cat. I'm obsessed with my cat and I think she's so gorgeous, so like anything about her.
0: And then you had like I remember like you would also do like kind of your adoption, like like fostering like dogs
1: That was a super fun. I have like a whole highlight of when I would foster animals. I'm not fostering anymore because I adopted, but I would love to document like the animals I was fostering. And actually like two of the animals, one dog and one cat, got adopted like from the videos. Like someone saw the video and was like, I want that one.
0: No, I would see them. I was like, oh, those dogs are so cute.
1: Yeah, so that was awesome. And then I also get to keep in touch with them, so which is super cool.
0: That's good.

0: after like finishing, we'll move on to behind the scenes. Mm-hmm. So I know like a lot of influencers, or like a lot of people see influencers like life being thinking so easy, and like they don't have to put much work into it and all that. What do you think is the process of like looking like when creating a piece of content?
1: I think it definitely depends on the content. Like if I'm trying to make a video like for a brand, it's really hard and like really relative. Like obviously it's not that hard, but like the brands really want specific things. So they'll send you a brief of what they want you to say, what they don't want you to say, what they want the framing to look like. And then usually you'll have to send them like 2 to 3 drafts. Like I'll send one video and they'll be like, actually, can you talk differently in the beginning and then change the lighting in this scene? And then you send it back and then they send, okay, that's good, or like do it again. So that I think is definitely like the hardest, and I don't deal with a lot of that, honestly. I don't have a ton of paid partnerships, but when I do, I'm like, ugh, I thought I should just like be posting on my phone. But besides that, it really is truly very easy. I think it is what you make of it.
0: How long does it take you to like, let's say, like, do like I guess like when you're working with a brand, like film and edit a video?
1: For a brand, I would say probably like an hour.
0: An hour?
1: Yeah, because when I'm like serious about it, I'm like in CapCut on my computer or my phone. Yeah, for a brand, for at least like one take.
0: Like, what were like your own just like daily like videos?
1: Day in the life, I do like making. Maybe I'll make one today. those I would say probably take like 30 minutes to edit.
0: Yeah,
1: it's not too bad. I just kind of cut up my clips, and it's just, it's very trial and error. I had to figure out what people's attention spans like catch in the beginning, and like that probably takes like 30 minutes to edit everything together.
0: It's not bad.
1: No, not too bad.
0: Have you had a video that like has worked you really like hard, that you worked really hard on, but like completely like, I guess, like flopped, like you thought was gonna do so well?
1: Yeah, like every video I edit ever. Like if I put effort into a video and I'm like, wow, like I'm gonna use this font and I'm gonna make it pink and pretty, it gets like 200 views and like 10 likes and like, so
0: it's like always those videos that like you think you're gonna do so bad, like,
1: yes, it's all the videos I put effort into always fail, so I'm just like, you know what, just whatever.
0: What's the most like consuming time part of like creating the content?
1: Probably the editing, when it's coming to that. Editing the video definitely takes the most time. Even with just like a talking video, like I am so self-conscious of like the way I talk that I'll be like editing out every single like that I say.
0: Yeah, no.
1: So even for something like that, definitely the editing, and then obviously day in the life or anything. It's, you have to, everyone's trying to make it look pretty. And
0: I was, I had like a class I took last semester, and it was like broadcasting. She had us like film and stuff, and like it was just supposed to be like writing. I was like, oh, it's just gonna be a writing class, learn how to write for broadcasting. It was like, she's like, yeah, I want you guys to record now what you wrote. And I was like, okay, I got my friend to like do it real quick, and then I sat there, and it's like to edit all these clips together. She wanted like b-roll and all this, and I'm like,
1: yes.
0: I was like, oh my god, like this actually does take a lot of time.
1: You wouldn't think it does, but it does
0: for sure. Moving on to like social media, like pressure. So do you ever feel pressure to keep up with like the trendy like trends that are happening and all that?
1: Yeah, I think so. I think kind of the same as like everybody feels, like also when you're trying to specifically, I guess, in content creation, build an audience, like you do have to stay up to the trends or almost on top of them to get like a lot of views on your video. And if you're like behind, like I know like everyone was talking about like this is, might just be like my niche for you, Paige, but the Carolyn Bessette and like JFK like show, like everyone was talking about it, and like I was seeing so many videos of girls trying to be like Carolyn Bessette, but like a week too late, and I'm like, no guys, don't do that. But for me, like I think I'm more like pop culture, so definitely like the pressure of like, I know over the summer it was like Love Island, I was like on it the minute the episode dropped.
0: Yeah, no, for sure, like everyone, like the minute like the episode would like be done, I'm like on TikTok and everyone's like posting them out of like, the video had been posted like, okay guys, this is the beginning of it. I'm like, okay, like the show just there, like in a second.
1: But I eat it up too. I'm like sitting in bed and I'm like, I agree.
0: I'm like, okay, some of the thoughts, I'm like, okay, I should understand it. Do you ever deal with like negative comments or like criticism like online from your posts?
1: Yeah, I do. I feel like not a ton, but whenever I was having a little bit of like beef in my personal life last year, suddenly there were a lot of mean comments from like a blank account.
0: Yeah.
1: And I either delete them, ignore them, or I'll respond, which I know I shouldn't, but to that one person, I was like, I lied. I was like, I hope you know your Instagram is linked to this account and I know who you are, and they deleted the account. So no, I don't know who they were.
0: Yeah, but
1: But for those videos that get like a ton of views, like the random like Squishmallow or like keratin treatment thing, there will be like random comments that are like, hey, you're ugly, and I don't care about that because I'm like, I don't even know who you are.
0: So yeah, I was about to ask you like, how do you deal with them? But I'm like, you kind of answered it with it.
1: Yeah, like, I mean, it depends. If it was like a small video and it was like one comment and the only comment was you're ugly, I probably would care a little more than like when there's like a million comments and one of them is like, your hair looks bad. Like, okay.
0: Yeah, no, I do remember seeing that Squishmallow one.
1: Yeah.
0: I'm like, oh, that's
1: so nice. It was like most of the comments are just like, cool. And then there's occasional like, I hate the way you look. Yeah.
0: Like, I feel like there's always an occasion like ones. I'm like, okay.
1: Okay, cool.
0: You think like social media sometimes creates an unrealistic like, expectations in life?
1: Yeah, for sure. I think for me, the content I consume too, like, I was saying I kind of moved away from the more aesthetic stuff because like my life is just really not aesthetic. And when you're seeing that online all the time, like especially the most popular influencers, like I think of like Hallie Kate and like all the New York ones, like they just have so much money and like these high rise, gorgeous apartments and like aesthetic, they go to Pilates every single day. It's like $50 a class. That's just, I feel like that's just never going to be my lifestyle. So as a consumer for sure. So that's why I've kind of tried to make my content a little less like, oh my God, look how perfect my day is, because my days aren't perfect. But yeah, I feel like it's super unrealistic.
0: Yeah, that's how I feel like when I get on, I'm like, damn, like I want to live in those like nice apartments and all that. Like, I was like, oh my God, like I'm jealous.
1: No, yeah, exactly. So I try to make it a little less like that.
0: Have you ever taken like a break from like posting, like for your mental health or anything?
1: I'm trying to think for my mental health. Like, honestly, no, because I love posting and I love being on TikTok. So, like, that makes me happy. But I think that if it was something I felt like for me, it truly, like, 19,000, I guess, is a big number. But, like, it really isn't that big of an audience. So, I don't feel, like, really any obligation towards it. So, I'm able to just be like, this is fun.
0: Yeah.
1: But some days, I guess, like, I try to post every single day and sometimes I don't. And then I kind of kick myself, like, oh, come on, like, you have to be consistent.
0: Yeah.
1: But no, I like it. I take breaks from like everything else in my life.
0: No, that's real.
1: I'm like, I'm not opening Canvas today. Mental health break.
0: Like today will be TikTok.
1: Yeah.
0: Do you think social media is more positive or negative for college students?
1: I think it really depends. I think with TikTok, the algorithms are so specific to what you want to see. Like for me, sometimes I'm like, find like new ways to study on TikTok and it's really cool. But then sometimes I'll see like clavicular like talking about how ugly people are and I'm like God. I think it just depends what kind of things you're consuming, because with TikTok like you're consuming like exactly what you want to see, they're showing you, so then you kind of think like everyone agrees with that even if it's not true.
0: So even though like social media can be stressful, it can open all the doors. So like what opportunities have you gotten? So like has like any like falling open up, like the falling open up to any opportunities, like maybe internship wise or like just work wise, I guess, school life?
1: Yeah, I mean, definitely my entire resume and like my marketing portfolio is just a bunch of analytics and statistics from brands I've worked with, because when you work with brands, they boost your videos. So some of my like brand partnerships have like millions of views and it's awesome. It definitely, it gives you a lot of, in the eyes of especially like companies, like I don't know, internships I'm applying to, more of a leg up, because it's like a lot of the times it'll be like, give us a link of an example of a work you've done. So that helps a lot. It's still tough though, the job market's rough. I'm still looking for an internship.
0: No, that's how I feel.
1: It's getting a little late, but
0: there's like one person online who's like, yeah, I'm coming home. I'm like, I got here from my internship, and I was like no, well, I'm a little behind then.
1: I'm just like, I'm so behind, I guess. But I have gotten really cool opportunities like with brands, not work wise, just kind of like I've been able to go to like events and things, and then like money, like if I get a paid partnership, like brands, they have so much freaking money. So they'll be like $400 for video and I'm like, oh my God. Like, hey, I'm gonna explode. So

0: keep watching.
1: Welcome to Under the Influencer, the show where we talk about social media influencers and the real impact they have on our generation. I'm your host, Stephanie, and today we're diving into what it's like to actually grow a following online while balancing college life. Today, we're joined by a college influencer who has built a community of over 19,000 followers, sharing lifestyle content, college experiences, and behind-the-scenes moments of everyday life. Please welcome Ashley. So, I think we talked about this at the beginning. So, like, have you worked with, like, brands? Like, what brands have you worked with, and, like, who have you received PR from?
2: Okay, so, why can't I think of the brands I've worked with? Let me literally look at my PR email. I get consistent PR from, like, kind of, like, the drugstore companies, mm-hmm. like L'Oreal, Garnier, ColourPop. I'm looking at this right now. Poppy, of course. What is this? Primary. Let's see. So Fresh. Mm-hmm. Alfred Eden. Ollie. Walmart. This brand called Classy, which I actually really, really like. Victoria's Secret. ShopMy is, but ShopMy is like complicated. I don't know. It's like LTK, but like they send you free stuff. Mm-hmm. I don't really understand it. It's very random brands. Yeah. DoorDash. Oh yeah, I did work with DoorDash, which was super good because I spent so much money on there.
1: Yeah.
2: Very random brands. Honestly, whoever emails me, I'm like, yep.
1: Yeah. No, I was like, I wonder how. I was like, how do like people just like they just get so much?
2: And I'm
1: like,
2: I know it's random.
1: I feel like the more like more famous, like I guess like popular like. Famous people, how they get so much PR, and I'm like,
2: it's such a waste.
1: And I was like, it's I know damn well you don't use it. Like, maybe I need that.
2: No, I know. Like, I get like probably not even like 1/100th of what they're getting. And like, literally yesterday, I had my little and my G little over, and I was like, just take shit. I have so much PR and random stuff that I don't need that just take this. And they like walked away with like goodie bags.
1: Do you see influencing something like you want to pursue like very long term, like maybe become like your full time job at some point?
2: I would love if it could do that for me. That would be awesome because it's kind of what I'm studying. I'm studying marketing and like obviously social media is such a small sector of marketing. Yeah. But so I feel like the more I learn on every end of it. So yeah, I would love to be a full time influencer. Who wouldn't? I don't think that's a realistic like way for me to just be like that's what's gonna happen. Like, so I'm still applying to jobs and like I do all my homework. I'm really serious about like keeping my GPA up and stuff. But I'll definitely be posting on TikTok or whatever platform it is like forever. It's like a hobby. It's what I like to do.
1: And I feel like your main like niche I guess is like TikTok, right?
2: Yeah
1: I feel like that's where I see like the post the most and everything like, more active on. I'm like, okay, like I feel like some people just like focus like mainly like you post on TikTok, but like do focus like try to push everyone towards like Instagram usually now.
2: Yeah, like I don't care about my Instagram. I do have a content Instagram, but I don't use it.
1: Yeah. Okay. So for someone listening who wants to start content creating themselves, like we'll move on to the advice for new creators. Mm-hmm. So it'd be like, what advice would you give someone who wants to become an influencer?
2: I would say post a lot, as much as you can. Mm-hmm. And I think the hardest thing for people when they want to post on social media is that they're embarrassed because people are going to like make fun of them. I don't know. Or like when they do start posting, it's like super inauthentic because it's like they're trying to be cool. I don't know what it is about me, but I literally don't care. Like, like I'm like, okay, you like maybe when they come up to me, I'm a little awkward.
1: Yeah.
2: But I don't care if someone's sharing my video and sending it to their group chat. So I think you have to let go of that, like the inhibitions that you have. And it just from there, it gets so much more fun because it is so rare for somebody to truly not care. And as a audience member, like all the influencers I follow are like so real.
1: Yeah.
2: So I think just be yourself, like, don't be scared to be yourself and get over that fear of like other losers judging you because they're doing nothing. And consistency, posting as much as you can, and then just posting what you like to do, because like I was saying, like I don't like making all those aesthetic videos all the time, so I couldn't keep up with it.
1: Yeah, no, I feel like those are maybe like the hardest to make. Like I see people like make like see UT aesthetic videos, I'm like,
2: they're gorgeous.
1: Like, those are so pretty. I'm like, I want to do that. Like, why my videos come out like that?
2: I'm like, I can make like one a month of that, but they're so gorgeous.
1: Yeah.
2: If that's what you love to do.
1: Mm-hmm. What is the biggest mistake people make when trying to grow online?
2: Well, when it comes to like, people are very focused on themselves when they're posting online, which makes sense when you think of it. But what I've learned is, like, you kind of have to become more audience focused for people to relate to you. Like, if someone's doing get ready with me and a story time of today when I went to the mailroom, like, if I don't know you, why would I care?
1: Yeah.
2: So I think I learned that especially the hard way. It was like, I would post a video talking about my like day, like, this happened to me today and I love this lipstick, and I was like, wait, nobody cares. Like, they don't know me. So I think people make the mistake of talking about themselves a lot and thinking automatically that they have that status, even though, like, I don't know. I wish people cared.
1: Yeah.
2: But they don't. About. So I say the biggest mistake is people not thinking about the audience that they want. And I do a lot of, like, advice videos, and those always do really well. Like, 'cause people, like, I know, I'm like, wait, like, what's the summer fashion trend?
1: Yeah.
2: And, like, I save it. So giving people advice or things to save that they actually want to consume.
1: Is someone starting from zero followers, what should they focus on first?
2: Honestly, like, a relatable video.
1: Okay.
2: Truly. If you want to gain a following or a lot of attention to your account, like, my best friend Lexi even has an account where she just posts, like, relatable videos, like, random. It's literally all she does. She'll just be like, wow, that episode sucked. And, like, she gets, like, hundreds of thousands of likes and stuff. Just to kind of give yourself a base and then move up from there.
1: Okay. So we move on to do, like, a quick, like, fire rapid, like, about your favorite apps, most used apps, and all that.
2: Okay.
1: So your favorite social media platform?
2: TikTok.
1: Okay, I would say same.
2: Yeah.
1: The same. I tried to get off of it, but, like, now that I've made, like, my For You page, like, literally perfect, because I had, like, two accounts. My main one got hacked, and so I'm, like, stuck on my spam now. Yeah. But I'm, like, it's fine. Like, kind of got me away from, like, stalking people from high school and all that. Like, because that's where I followed everyone. I was like, okay, that's fine, guys. Okay. So I, like, my little spam account, the one I got you follow me on. That one, I literally just, like, sit there and, like, post, and, like, sometimes I start playing with the games that I'll post to my friends. And they're like, what are you doing? I'm like, it's just the games, like,
2: I'm
1: guys.
2: Just playing.
1: I just didn't post this.
2: Also, I like, have always seen you, like all my videos.
1: Yeah.
2: Like, I always was like, who is Steph? Because you're private, and it's, like, the little baby.
1: Yes, things. I love my Sunny Angel.
2: And then I got really, like, I'm just, like, so anxious. I was like, wait, what if this is somebody that hates me?
1: And, like, I literally, like, I've seen, like, your videos from, like, when I first, before, like, I started coming here, and I'm like, oh my god, like, I want to see you. I've never seen you on campus before. Like,
2: I don't leave my apartment.
1: No, and I was like, I see all your videos, and especially late at night too. I'm like sitting there, I'm like, like, damn. You're, like, the first person I reached out to too.
2: Really?
1: Like, to do this. I was like, I want to reach out to her.
2: Oh, I know, it was so nice. You're, like, influencer. I was like,
1: no, I tried doing everything.
2: Influencer.
1: I really want to do you. I remember I tried, like, doing your email, but, like, my email, I don't know, it wouldn't go through. And I'm like, okay.
2: Did you email?
1: Yeah, and it wouldn't have gone through. It just kept saying it was non-existent to me. And I was like, what? And then I tried, like, Instagram. I was like, maybe Instagram. But then you responded on TikTok. I was like, oh, it's like, thank god.
2: Yeah,
1: like, I don't look at
2: like, don't even open Instagram. It's really bad.
1: No,
2: I just, like, open TikTok, and I spend so much time on there.
1: And I was like maybe LinkedIn. I feel like she has a LinkedIn. Like, we're in college already. Like, I think if there has to be, like, a connection somewhere.
2: Yeah, no, I see everything. TikTok DMs, like, I see everything.
1: So when it comes to, like, most used app,
2: TikTok and, like, I have a game on my phone called Travel Town.
1: Oh,
2: what that I'm addicted about? To. I've spent real US dollars on it. It's really bad. It's like just literally a merging game, and I'm just addicted to it.
1: No, mine is Block Blast. Like, I literally sit there and I'm like playing with the vlogs.
2: I moved up from Block Blast to this, and I wish I stayed on Block Blast.
1: No, I remember getting my hair done, and the lady was like, oh my god, like, I see you're playing that. Like, I was like, yeah, I like playing with it. She's like, I do too. My daughters would download my phone, and I just start playing it. And I was like, oh my god.
2: No, this is funny. Yeah, I got my boyfriend addicted to that game, and he still is.
1: I got addicted through my friend. I used to make fun of her in high school. She would sit next to me, and that's all she would do. I'd look over, like, ask her, like, do you know what he said? She's like playing the game. She's like, I'm busy right now. Then I was like, okay,
2: sorry, I'm locked in.
1: Then I started getting into it. I was like, wait, I kind of like this. Like,
2: so it's addicting.
1: I was like, damn, I should have never gone into it. Like, I sit there and just start
2: on the plane is the best, because, like, there's no ads.
1: That's what I played it when I went to Boston, like, back in May, and I'm like sitting on the plane just like playing with it, because that's the only thing I could do.
2: What'd you go to Boston for?
1: I have family up there, and we wanted to travel because I've never gone out of state.
2: Really?
1: Yeah, so it was me, my dad, my sister. We went to Boston. I literally loved it. Would never live there, because I'm so used to, like, Florida, all the houses being, like, big and, like, far apart, not having, like, my neighbors literally, like, where I can touch their house.
2: Yeah.
1: No, I feel, but it was so nice. We want to go back again for the snow.
2: I've only been once, but one of my best friends goes to BU. Yeah, and she loves it.
1: It's so nice. I like went around and then I was like, oh, this is like nice. Yeah. They had like the tulip season too when I went.
2: Oh,
1: I was like, this is perfect.
2: Yeah, that's so nice.
1: It was so nice. Your favorite content to create?
2: Probably just like talking to my phone. Like literally setting my phone down and being like, saying some like bullshit and like, that's my favorite to create. I love creating the days in the lives too.
1: I feel like those are nice.
2: Yeah, they're like few and far between when I make them, but I do like it because I'm like, wow, I had such a even if I didn't have a productive day, something about filming it makes you feel like, wow, I did so much.
1: Like
2: today.
1: You did a lot.
2: Yeah.
1: What is your favorite influencer?
2: I feel like I should know.
1: That's how I feel.
2: I want to look at my following and see who shows up. Like all people I know. I love Hallie Kate. I love Ken Urich so much. Oh, favorite influencer, Tana Mojo.
1: Oh my god, I do too.
2: And Trisha Paytas.
1: I listen
2: to them.
1: I still don't think I finished the last episode of Canceled. I couldn't get myself to start it because I was like, no. Like,
2: no,
1: absolutely not. Like, this is an ending in my head.
2: I really want Brooke to start a podcast.
1: I think she was. I saw the video, I've heard her
2: like teasing it.
1: And I'm like, a podcast room? I'm like, well, what are we doing now?
2: She annoyed me a little bit with like everything going on. Yeah. But I like her takes.
1: Sometimes I'm like, okay, she does have a good point. Like,
2: yeah.
1: I grew up like watching him. I was like, when it was like Gabby Dobrik and like Logan Paul, like those big YouTubers when I was younger. And the fact that like she's done so much, like, she's grown as a person.
2: Tana?
1: Yeah. So
2: she's
1: much.
2: She's like...
1: I was like, damn.
2: She's perfect.
1: I was like, I want to, like... She lives in Hawaii, and, like, she has Hawaii. I was like, never
2: She has, like, the best life ever now.
1: I'm like, I would never expect that from her.
2: Me neither.
1: I remember watching, like, her getting married to Jake Paul in Vegas, and I was like, oh, my God. So now I'm like... It's
2: completely
1: so much
2: changed.
1: And I remember they came to Tampa, I think, when they did their cancel, like... podcast tour.
2: Did you go?
1: No, I saw it after like they had announced it and it was already sold out. And I was like, maybe they'll do another tour, hopefully. No, never got it.
2: I remember I wanted to go, like, they did a tour freshman year and I listened to them, but they weren't super popular. And I asked my roommate if she wanted to go and she was like, no. And then last year I didn't even think about it because I was like, it's probably expensive.
1: Yeah, I think last year they didn't even come to Tampa. They did.
2: Oh,
1: like,
2: they didn't?
1: No, they came, I think, during the first one. It was like 2 years ago.
2: Oh, yeah.
1: For sure.
2: Yeah.
1: Okay, what is your go to editing app?
2: Honestly, I mean, CapCut, I feel like, is the one with the most options, but I prefer to edit on TikTok.
1: Yeah.
2: It's just easier. Sometimes, I don't know, moving stuff around, like, it takes so long. Yeah. So if I can edit on TikTok, I'm going to.
1: Okay. Your dream collaboration?
2: Kerastase, the hair brand. So, like, bougie and gorgeous, and I spent so much money on them that I'm like, if they could even just send me something, I would, like, do a backflip.
1: Oh. Seems so nice. Okay, are you more of a coffee girl or energy drink?
2: I like coffee more, but energy drinks are easier and like they're like 5 calories for some reason.
1: Yeah.
2: So I'm like, I can like spam these. But definitely like a cold brew with caramel is like my favorite thing in the entire world.
1: What's your favorite energy drink?
2: Alani's.
1: Ooh. I just ordered myself into Alani's. I got my dad to buy me like a bay like Costco pack. And I'm like so going good through it one by one.
2: Like, I know. I need to like... my mom has Costco. I need to have her send it to my Alani to my house. I also like the Bloom Apple is my favorite in the entire world.
1: I haven't tried this. My coworker actually got me the Shirley Temple one. She got it to me yesterday. I was like, I'm going to take it with me and I will use it in the morning and try it.
2: Is that the Shirley Temple one?
1: Yes.
2: Do you like it?
1: It's so good. This one's good. I got the, I think like Bloom, like their soda, more of the soda one. I was like not a big fan of it. And I got like the poppy one. I like that one.
2: The poppy really Shirley Temple?
1: Yeah.
2: Yeah, they sent that to me. I tried it. It was pretty good. I just think I'm not that into Shirley Temples.
1: I think, I love my Shirley Temples. At my graduation party, I had a whole Shirley Temple, like, thing. I was like,
2: I don't know. I'm like, I like them, but maybe I just like it because there's, like, a cherry involved and, like, it's, like, looking pretty.
1: I like it where it's more of, like, they're more of, like, the pomegranate, I think it is. Like,
2: oh.
1: They're, like, more syrupy than, like, soda-y. I like it more to be sweet. I'm like, if I'm going to drink this, I want it to be sweet. Like, I don't want to taste too much soda.
2: Yeah.
1: Are you more of a morning or night creator?
2: Night. I, like, don't take any... I try to wake up early, but
1: No, that's how I am. Like, if I get up early, it's because I have something to do. Yeah. And I will try being bad. Like, I'm such a napper, too.
2: Yeah.
1: Like, I like to nap.
2: I just love to, like, lay down. Mm-hmm. But then even, like, with that being said, like, night creator, like, I don't like to go out like that. So it's really just, like, 9 p.m. from my bed.
1: No, I don't go out either. I live at home. I'm like, I don't want to go out. But then I'm such a homebody. Like,
2: I'm such a homebody.
1: When I do, like, go out, like, to, like, my aunt's house or whatever, and it's, like, 11, I'm like, okay, can we go home now?
2: No,
1: like,
2: literally.
1: I just want to be home. Like,
2: no, I know. I turned 21 and I was like, I'm gonna go out so much. Literally haven't been.
1: I feel like that's how I'm gonna be. I'm like, gonna turn 21 next year, and I'm like, guys, I will go out. Trust.
2: No, I won't.
1: I don't think I will.
2: I go to Green Lemon and like then I pass out.
1: I went once in high school and I didn't realize it was like a college, like,
2: oh really? Thing.
1: And I was so scared. I walked in and I was like, oh,
2: it's
1: my
2: like
1: God.
2: A nightclub in there.
1: I was like, what is happening with my friend's like 18th like birthday dinner?
2: Did you get margaritas or no?
1: No, we're yeah. like, we're still in high school. We're like, sitting there, we're like,
2: I know, I didn't
1: what is
2: have
1: happening? Like, what is happening over here? Never went back. I was like, I'll go back soon, guys. Never
2: I'd recommend went. It. They got big margaritas there. Ooh. My friend and I's tradition. We go, we like drink as much of the big margaritas as we yeah. can, and then we go back to my house and watch the Eras tour.
1: Oh, that's smart.
2: And then
1: that's,
2: go to bed.
1: That just sounds so nice.
2: That's my dream date.
1: I would want to. I should try that.
2: Yeah.
1: Okay, so before we wrap anything up, where can people follow you, check you out, your contact?
2: On TikTok, Ashley Fitz E. The letter E. Instagram, Ashley Fitzsimmons _. I do have a content Instagram, Ashley Fitzy, as well, but I barely use it. And I have a YouTube channel, but I haven't posted on it in a while. It's just Ashley Fitz. FITZ.
1: Okay. So thank you so much for joining us today and giving us a behind the scenes look at what it looks like to be like a real life like college influencer. This has been Under the Influencer, and we'll see you next time.
2: Oh boy.

0: Spartans After Dark.
1: Spartans. We are Spartans After Dark.
2: Spartans.
3: You Tampa Spartans.
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0: thought you were invited.
1: I was not.
0: All right. So I guess we should do a show.
1: Yeah.
0: Thanks, everybody. Came out to Skipper's this past Sunday. Sister Patty, you got to come out there sometime. We had the best time ever. The best fans. Just, it was unbelievable. So cool.
1: Or hot.
0: Yeah. And we want to give a shout out to B-Dad. He was going to be here today, but he woke up and he had a cowlick. Couldn't get rid of it. His hair is not perfect. He doesn't leave the house. That's his deal. I had products in my hair last week. Still in my hair. I shaved yesterday, and I'm ready to go. Coming up later, we got a big, epic, live Elvis tribute to Remember the King. Also remember the Queen of Soul, and well, we're going to find out what's going on right here on the Rhythm Revive.

0: Bible. It's not a good song, but an interesting song. That's Cliff Johnson. It's called Go Away Hound Dog. It's an anti-Elvis song. That's original. Columbia 45. Never. You didn't get that, did you, Fanny?
1: No, I didn't.
0: No, I'm playing that because later on we're going to remember the king with an epic live Elvis tribute. An hour of live Elvis. Got some live Aretha coming up. You know, they both left this on August 16th. Pretty interesting. And also, we've got coming up a lot of good stuff. We heard, what did we just hear? Or Cliff Johnson with that. That song's never been played before. Now you can figure out why. Before that, of course, we heard Doc Pomus, great songwriter before he was writing songs and having success. He was trying to have a career as a singer, writing songs. That was a song called Give It Up. Hand Clapping, of course, by Red Prysock, our theme song, Sister Patty. I've been bringing that original 45 for going on 6 years. And every time I play it, which is almost every week, especially every week Billy's not here, you know, the sound degrades a little bit. Starting to sound a little mushy. You can almost see through it now. It's like the grooves are turning white. Luckily, I got a backup copy. So the record, I think, is good for another 5 years, a new record. We'll find out. And we started out with Fujiyama Mama by Ernestine Allen. What are you laughing at?
1: Where'd you find that?
0: It was over here next to the record player. It's right there. James Burton, the great James Burton, born on this date in 1939. He's 87 today. Born in Dubberly, Louisiana. Check this out. He's in the Rockabilly Hall of Fame, the Rock and Roll Hall of Fame, the Country Music Hall of Fame. Because he plays all those music. He plays all those songs. He had his first big success. He was a self-taught guitar player, and he ended up on the Louisiana Hayride, which later we're going to hear some Elvis on the Louisiana Hayride as a kid. He's the band leader. And then he goes to California. Ricky Nelson. He's Ricky Nelson's band leader. Pretty good. And then who gets him after that? Well, Merle Haggard was using him too. And then he gets an offer to join Bob Dylan's band. He says no. Then he gets an offer to join Elvis Presley's band, first time, for the big special, which we'll play cuts from later in his lives. He says no. Doing his own thing. He was playing with somebody else that time. Then later he did join Elvis. So he goes from Dale Hawkins. He plays on Susie Q, which we played last week. It's Ronnie Hawkins' cousin. That was a big hit. Then he goes to California. Elvis. He played with Emmylou Harris. And Linda Lou, who's the reason her and Denny that I'm here at WMNF when they did their 60 show. They invited me on the show. And Patty, I've never left.
1: So we have them to blame.
0: That's exactly correct. That's exactly right. But I got Linda Lou backstage to see the show Elvis Lives at Ruth Eckert Hall, where they had his original band playing live to a video screen of Elvis. And after like the third song, this show toured the world. There's a video of it, but to see it in person is unbelievable. And you felt like you were seeing Elvis. And they would show the band members. I got to go backstage. And I had Linda Lou with me. And we got to shake James Burton's hands.
1: Wow.
0: And neither Linda Lou or I have washed since then. Well, I'm not sure it has anything to do with. So we're going to hear a couple James Burton songs, Ricky Nelson, maybe three or so, we'll see, and then a couple of him with Merle Haggard. It's like all the same guy. I mean, we could just play James Burton songs all night long. We'll just do a couple here. Birthday salute. Happy birthday, 87, to the great James Burton on WMNN.

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0: Live Rhythm Revival and Original 45, Sister Patty. It's James Burton with Merle Haggard. And tonight, the bottle let me down. We got another James Burton song that he did with Merle Haggard. Going to play that in just a minute. Also, we got a salute to Aretha Franklin, who died August 16th, 2018. And later at 5 o'clock, we remember the King with an epic live Elvis tribute. Did you get to see the epic Elvis movie, Sister Patty?
1: I did not. I know.
0: You have to go watch it now. Leave the room. Okay. Go right now. You have to sit in the corner, and it's...
1: Oh, darn.
0: It's unbelievable. Anyway, you're going to hear some of the rare cuts from that film. So now you don't have to see it. See, I'm going to save you the trouble.
1: I want to see it.
0: And we're going to have also a birthday salute to Luther Allison, all sorts of good stuff coming up on the Rhythm Revival right now. Let's go to Juanita and WMNF News.
2: Thank you, and good afternoon. I'm Juanita Hurtado Huérfano with the WMNF News headlines. It is 3:30. A Sarasota police officer was arrested and fired today after he was accused of misusing law enforcement databases. 38-year-old Corey Waiters had been placed on paid administrative leave earlier this month and now faces two felony charges. He also faces a misdemeanor charge for violating Florida's public records law. The Sarasota Police Department says this is an ongoing criminal investigation. Yesterday, the Republican Party of Florida held a victory rally in Tampa, bringing together party leaders and supporters ahead of the November election. Gubernatorial nominee Byron Donalds outlined his priorities for Florida, including affordability, tax relief, government accountability, and education. He said students who chose not to attend college should have other pathways into successful careers.
3: What we are for is that if a young man or if a young lady is not going to college or university, let them have an internship or an apprenticeship so they can hit the ground running when they graduate high school.
2: Donalds also called for further property insurance reforms and proposed homestead property tax relief, particularly for seniors and working families. The 47-year-old Congressman Donalds will face Democratic David Jolly in Florida's governor's race in November. Next month, the Clearwater City Council will vote on some controversial property requests from the Church of Scientology. According to the Tampa Bay Times, the church plans to take over two streets and an alleyway for a proposed $50 million entertainment complex. The requests were first made in 2025, but due to public outcry, it wasn't approved until this June. Council members are also asking for another access point for east-to-west travel, since the new construction will shut down Laura Street. The church is responding to these issues during a city council work session on September 17th. It will be at 6 p.m. in the Clearwater Main Library downtown. Florida's unemployment has continued to decline for a second consecutive month, with job increases over the past year in healthcare, hospitality, manufacturing, and construction. A report from the Department of Commerce released Friday showed the jobless rate was 4.6% in July. This is higher than the 3.9% from 1 year ago. From a labor force of over 11 million, 5,015 Floridians are qualified as out of work. A panel of state economists noted in their outlook on state revenue that there has been little change in state and national economic forecasts this year. Amy Baker is the chief economist for the state.
4: Some economic disturbance is still evident with downward pressure on household savings, the elevated use of credit, and continuing inflationary pressure.
2: Job gains over the past year continue to involve the education and health services sectors, which account for around 1.6 million workers. The majority of this increase comes from the need for workers in healthcare and social assistance. In national news, the AP's Lisa DeWire reports that a hefty judgment against InfoWars founder Alex Jones has been reduced.
5: A Texas court has slashed a $50 million judgment to just $1.5 million against InfoWars founder Alex Jones over his false claims that the 2012 Sandy Hook school shooting in Connecticut was a hoax. The appeals court found that the parents of 6-year-old Jesse Lewis did not show evidence that the harassment inflamed by Jones's hoax claims rose to a level that would allow them to exceed the state's $750,000 cap on damages for each plaintiff. The ruling does not affect a $1.4 billion judgment against Jones in Connecticut. Jones has yet to make any payments for any of the judgments against him as he appeals the amounts and attempts to liquidate his company. 20 children and 6 educators were killed in that attack. I'm Lisa Dwyer.
2: Traffic is slow heading west on I-4 and south on I-275 into downtown Tampa. Tonight, it will be partially cloudy with isolated thunderstorms and lows in the mid-70s. Tomorrow, it will be mostly sunny with highs in the mid-90s. I'm Juanita Hurtado Huérfano with the WMNF News headlines. 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

0: Oh, yeah. WMNF.
1: Rafael McAllen.
2: Thank you. I thought I was supposed to be the one to interrupt people right here. For the revival, WMNF has a great Johnny drummer direct from Chicago's South Side. That's a pretty good idea. He's going to sell his Cadillac, Sister Patty, and buy a mule. How about you? I mean, if you got a diesel, I'm thinking that's a pretty good idea. I mean, a diesel price is like, yeah.
3: In Chicago, I don't think a mule would work out.
2: And it depends where you are. And if you don't want to go anywhere, you just, I don't know. If a mule could tap dance, right? Then you'd have something. Yeah. And you'd have Pete on you. Anyway. Aretha Franklin died August 16th, 2018. Of course, Elvis died August 16th, 1977. Sister Patty, do you know who also died on August 16th, long time ago, even before I was on the radio?
3: No.
2: But at least you're honest. Babe Ruth.
3: Oh.
2: Something about that day. If you're very famous, be careful. So we're going to play some Aretha tribute to the Queen. I got to see her twice. Got to work with her once at Ruth Eckert Hall. And it was funny because she was very, you know, some would say eccentric, some would say crazy. I would say, okay, yeah, I agree. Because she wouldn't go on stage. You know, big buildup for her. Cause she, why? Why do you think she wouldn't go on stage? Because I was on there? No. Oh, that might have been part of it. It was because the air conditioning was on inside Ruth Eckert Hall. And she's saying the air conditioning messes with your voice. And listen, it does. It dries out your voice. And no one had the nerve or the chutzpah to explain to Aretha, well, we can't, you know, it's one big room. You can't just turn off the air in one part. So they lied to her. All right, we turned it off. Showtime. And she was great. Of course, the biggest selling gospel album of all time, Amazing Grace. And she was an amazing performer. I tell you what, they don't make them like that anymore. God bless Aretha Franklin. Here she is. In church on the Rhythm Revival.

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0: 8.5 and still good. Thank you. Please sit down. I didn't say go away. As the Aztecs and a bizarre little record label out of Detroit, Michigan, mostly made a lot of soul records called World Artists, Original 45. Before that, Sister Patty, we heard Rip It Up by the Rivieras. Another crazy 45. And Sister Patty, I know you're a big part of the 60s show tomorrow, noon to 2 of Frankie Mopar. Look, in honor of the 60s show, forget about hi-hat sneakers or high-heeled sneakers or ripping it up. This says here right in the front. This is for your, I want you to have a holy gully party on the 60s show. You're looking at me with those eyes. Look, it says everybody does it from 8 to 80. It's right on the cover of the album. Could
1: we
0: you describe
1: to do the holly gully?
0: Look, it's the sensation of Miami Beach. More fun than the twist. It's the perfect picker-upper for every party.
1: But the twist is from Tampa, so.
0: Yeah, but this is a sensation of Miami Beach. Just saying. Equal time.
1: Yeah.
0: I know. No, we celebrate foreign countries on this show.
1: Yeah.
0: But here's the Dovells original album. We're going to send this out to Frankie Mopar, and you, Sister Patty, did a great job. You're doing the 60s show. This is on the Mobbed Up Cameo Parkway label out of Philadelphia. And now the dance sensation. Forget about the twist. More fun. Look. It says right here, on more fun than the twist. Although it has an asterisk, I'm afraid to read what's. All right, it's Holly Gully time.

0: WMNF 88.5 at Song Sister Patty, first done by the Marathons. Holy Gully Baby, was that okay? Did you think that was better than the Twist, Sister Patty?
1: I
0: guess we will not be hearing that apparently on the 60 show tomorrow.
1: The Holy Gully was a big, what was that, Lloyd Baxter?
0: WMNF.

0: mentor. So man would say. Sister Patty, say it with me.
1: Oh, baby.
2: Oh, baby.
1: Oh, you did pretty well.
0: That was the Soul Man Steen song. He did a big tribute to the Soul Man last week at this very show. He was my mentor. It was like Sunnyland Slim was Reverend Billy's mentor. And Reverend Billy is in Hickory, North Carolina, doing a private party. We're celebrating Luther Allison's birthday, born August 17th, 1939, in Widener, Arkansas. Sister Patty had a family gospel group. He was part of that. Then he moved to Chicago and goodbye gospel.
2: Yeah.
0: He went to high school, believe it or not, with Muddy Waters' son. Ended up playing with Howlin' Wolf and Freddie King and took over Freddie King's band when Freddie went on tour.
2: Oh my God.
0: And just an amazing, fiery guitar player, one of the Soul Man's favorites and also one of P. Daddy's favorites. I want to give a shout out to P. Daddy. He was going to be here, but you know, Sister Patty, he's very perfectly coiffed. And he woke up this morning, had a cowlick, and he had to call it, can't do it. See, I got products in my hair because I was on stage. That's not everything at all. In fact, I was on stage the night before the Baycare Sound for the Squeeze concert last night, John Waite and the Starship. It's a good thing I like music.
2: Yeah.
0: But I'm only half here today, and Sister Patty, outside the improvement, can't tell the difference.
2: But you know what today is? 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
0: Because of your support, we're able to have these beautiful turntables, these nice Pioneer turntables, and I'm wasting them by playing crappy old 45s on them. And I got a couple coming up, and I, you know, first of all, give me to play a song for P. Daddy in a couple minutes, because he's got a theme song. He's got two theme songs. We're going to play them to try to cheer him up. And Sister Patty, you have two theme songs, and I have them all on 45. So here, for the first time ever on the Rhythm Revival, your two theme songs, followed by P. Daddy's
2: two
0: theme songs, all on original 45s. Wish me luck. Notice
2: good luck.
0: Sometimes I try to do all 45 shows. I have no energy for that.
2: I know.
0: And the attention span, forget it. But here we go. Here's our very first theme song. Do you remember the names of your theme songs, Sister Patty, and who doesn't?
2: Patty Lou.
0: Patty Lou. Shaky, shaky Patty
2: shaky,
0: Lou.
2: Shaky, shaky Patty
0: Lou. The Big Shots from Miami, FLA, where they do the Hully Gully.

0: Hi, this is Miss Julie. 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
2: Crazy chick running down the street. I said, ooh, pretty baby, why the great big beat? She said, oh, wow, what a square. Don't you take the scene? Daddy Cool's playing his piano machine. Daddy who?
3: Daddy Cool.
2: Daddy who?

0: 88.5, what a song, Sister Patty. It's some beach music right there, one of the most popular shows we've ever done. And the Rhythm Revival's like just 3 hours of beach music. That's one of the classics. Barbara Lewis, Sister Patty, it's an original Atlantic 45 RPM. It was $7 before I played it, now it's worth $5. Play it two more times, and then you can have it, Sister Patty, be my gift to you. You can play it on the 60 show with the Hully Gully.
1: Yeah.
0: Just say
1: I like that.
0: And we also heard the big theme song set. We heard Big Daddy by the Pageants and Daddy Cool by the Rays. Going to send that out to P. Daddy, who's at home with a cowlick. Can't leave the house, so he's got like a hair emergency. Maybe not next week. And we heard your theme songs, Sister Patty. Had Patty Baby by Rick Tucker and the Picks. And Shaky, Patty Lou, by the Big Shots from Miami FLA. Can't imagine why those were hits or not hits. Coming up, we got the Tribute to the King, an epic live Elvis tribute, so much more. But right now, here's Juanita in WMNF News.
2: Thank you, and good afternoon. I'm Juanita Hurtado Huérfano with the WMNF News headlines. It is 4:30. Republican leaders gathered in Tampa yesterday for what they called a victory rally. WMNF's Dara Miranova reports it centered on the November election and the future of Florida.
3: Look, today is day one of a unified ticket so that we can defend and protect this great state and our country. Day one.
4: U.S. Senator Ashley Moody, gubernatorial candidate Byron Donalds, Agriculture Commissioner Walton Simpson, and CFO Blaise Ingolia thanked supporters and outlined their priorities for Florida. The speakers focused on education, affordability, insurance, and government accountability. Byron Donalds promised greater scrutiny of state and local spending.
5: The accountability is simple. Every government in our state will be doged and will be audited.
4: Donald said taxpayers should be able to see how public money is being used. Sarah Rodriguez, who moved to Tampa from Puerto Rico with her parents, said her family attended the rally because they believe in Donald's plans for Florida.
6: So we put a lot of rules, laws that support Florida State. This is the reason that support Biden.
4: Republican candidates urge their supporters to remain engaged ahead of the November election. For WMNF News, I'm Daria Mirinova in Tampa.
2: The Tampa mayor announced that the city will be seeking a loan for $80 million to cover its share of the new Rays Stadium proposal. Before, the city council was considering using the community investment tax. The Rays will also be taking out a $100 million loan, which will be paid through property taxes from the multi-use development surrounding the stadium. The Tampa Bay Times reports that the newspaper received an email from a county commissioner criticizing these changes. A vote on the stadium proposal will be held on August 27th, as long as the Rays provide council members with a copy of the contract today. Teens in the Pinellas Juvenile Justice Center could soon get a chance to read more books.
7: When they go into the facility, they no longer have access to their phones. So there are long hours of boredom that happen in there. And even kids who come in not identifying as readers become curious and they bring books back to their rooms just to pass the time. So we see it as such a great opportunity to feed that interest and get them reading, sometimes for the first time, not any books, but the books that they find interesting and that they want to read.
2: That's Carrie Boucher, the founder and executive director of Nomad Studio. She says they began the program 8 years ago as an effort to integrate art into these kids' routine. It is volunteer and donation-based. For Boucher, art is not something that should be earned for good behavior, but rather another essential part of development.
7: Human beings have been participating in creative expression long before we were participating in, you know, high school math classes and English classes and things like that. So creative expression helps us at an individual level process and think about our feelings. It also helps us on a society level to connect with each other.
2: Tumblr Books is posting Nomad's book requests for people to buy on their website. Taxpayers have given millions of dollars to the New College of Florida to attract international students. According to the Herald Tribune, in the past 3 years, the amount of money awarded to U.S. non-resident students has risen by over $2 million and 110 international students. With the increase of undergraduates in the same 3 years, international students account for over half. Many of these students were also charged the same in-state tuition. The Herald Tribune says state leaders should be asking why. Traffic is slow, heading west on I-4 and south on I-275, heading into downtown Tampa. Tonight, it will be partially cloudy with isolated thunderstorms and lows in the mid-70s. Tomorrow, it will be mostly sunny with highs in the mid-90s. I'm Juanita Hurtado Huérfano with the WMNF News Headlines. 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
2: On your FM dial, that's a 90-year-old buddy guy. He is in concert this Sunday night. And Ruth Eckert Hall, I'm going to be the MC of that show, Sister Patty. I was Ruth Eckert Hall last night, and the night before that, the Bay Care Sound.
3: They should give you a room.
2: A rubber one.
3: Yeah.
2: Nice and padded. It's a good thing I like music, all I got to say. Coming up, right after the 5 o'clock news here, an exclusive on the Rhythm and Bible, going to remember the King with an epic Elvis live tribute. And right now we're going to pay tribute to Don Rich. We played some Don Rich last week with Buck Owens. It was Buck Owens' other half. You know, Don Rich taught himself to play the fiddle at 3 years old. Taught himself, Sister Patty. I couldn't even probably pick up a fiddle at 3 years old.
3: That's amazing.
2: He opened up for Elvis in 1957. He's in a band. And then he's playing at a restaurant in Tacoma, Washington. He's a teenager. Buck Owens comes in, sees him, and says, "You're going on the road with me." And he just played fiddle. And his mom said, "Well, no, he's not going on the road with you right now. He's finishing school then." So Buck raised him. You know, Buck Owens, the anniversary of his birthday was last week. Don Rich, born August 15th, 1941. Olympia, Washington. And Buck taught him how to play the guitar. And he was just unbelievable. So we got this rare record, Sister Patty, Buck Owens live in Scandinavia. And Don Rich starts the show. First, we have Gunnar Ed. Doing the introductions. Then we're going to hear three Don Rich and the Buckaroo songs. None of which are originals. One's a Merle Haggard song. You expect that at a country show, right? But he does two songs. Not one, but two. By the band. I know. Including one of the best versions of "The Night They Drove Old Dixie Down" I've ever heard. So it's Remember the Great Don Rich. None like him. And when he died, part of Buck Owens died too, and he never recovered. And now let's go live to Scandinavia. Yeah.
4: Jeg har glæden af at præsentere vores konferencier i aften for dere. Det er Mr. Murray Kess. Tag godt imod ham, når han kommer.
5: Thank you. Thank you, General Ivey. Good evening, and welcome everyone to the Capital Caravan Show. We feel this is one of the finest shows ever to come to Norway. We're thrilled to be here, each and every one of us. And we're in for a great evening. I won't waste any time talking. Let's introduce to you one of the finest groups in country music today, Don Rich and the Buckaroos.

my name is Don Rich. These guys are the Buckaroos, and you'll get to see a lot of them just before the show's over, so I won't introduce them. We'll get right on with the music and bring up Doyle Holly to do a Merle Haggard tune entitled Okie from

recorded on Capitol Records. It's about the American Civil War. It was recorded by a group called The Band first, and we liked it real well, so we recorded it ourselves. And the name of it is entitled The Night They Drove Old Dixie Down, and it goes like this, and we hope you like it.

0: Sister Patty, what do you think about that? That was Don Rich live doing the band. I mean, that's pretty incredible. You know what else is even more incredible? Guess what, Sister Patty?
1: What?
0: The guitar player in this next song. Now, we're going to do a tribute to Elvis in the next hour. Now, this is not Elvis. And I'll give you $100 if you can guess who the guitar player in this song is.

0: so that's too much echo. Heartbreak is a lonely tears keep flowing.
1: Turn off the bubble machine. Too much echo.
0: Turn me off.
1: Mr. Petty, you turn the echo off, please. Ice. Hurts ears. That's a great Stan Freberg, a parody, of course, of Elvis in just a moment. A tribute to Elvis Live, and Sid called from the Bluegrass Show and wants to give our love to Sid. Did he call to complain about that song or find out who did? And any idea who did the guitar?
2: I'm going with Randy Bachman.
1: Sure, Randy was born yet. On the guitar, a session player at Capitol Records for a couple years before he made it on his own. Buck Owens. How's that?
2: I wouldn't have guessed him.
1: Well, I guess my $100 is safe. Didn't have it anyway, so it worked out well. Born August 21st, 1904, Sister Patty. Even a little bit before I was born.
2: Wow.
1: William James Basie, known as Count Basie. Here's the deal. He's one of the founders of rock and roll. He started the twin tenor sax. It's one of his sax players, Lester Young. Not too bad. He's born in Red Bank, New Jersey, and he emphasized not just the saxes, but the rhythm section. Rhythm. I've heard that word before, Patty. Rhythm. Yeah. And a rhythm revival. And they would do these songs in rehearsal that they would never do in concert. And one time, Count Basie is playing a radio show, and he now says, well, Count, we got time for one more song. What you got? And I got nothing. So he starts playing on the piano, and actually, it was an instrumental that the band had worked on for a couple years, but he later claimed he just made it up, and since it was, had to play it to 1 o'clock, he called it the 1 o'clock jump. Not the original title. Do you know what the original title was?
2: No.
1: Buck Owens. No, the original title. Big Balls. It's an AC/DC song now.
2: Yeah.
1: Could play it on the radio. Not then. But it features Lester Young and a guy named Buster Smith plays the alto sax on this. Buster Smith actually wrote the song. However, Count Basie, being his employer, stole it. But he said, yeah, I'm sorry I put my name on it. I wrote it. I'll record some more of your songs down the line. But here's $5. And we'll share a bottle of booze. So here's one of the original rhythm and blues classics, originally entitled Big Balls, as we celebrate Count Basie, on the rhythm revival. It's the 1 o'clock jump. And Buck Owens does not appear on this record that I know of.

WMNF 88.5, little 1 o'clock jump. Sister Patty, you're a little jumpy during that song there. It was a great Lester Young and another sax player whose name I can't remember. One of the first great rhythm and blues songs of all time, the great Count Basie. In fact, he played the Tampa Theater back in the 80s, Sister Patty. I had tickets, and guess what? I had a gig. I couldn't go. My girlfriend went, and I'm still upset about it. I may need therapy or an hour of Elvis. We got that coming up as we remember the king with an epic live Elvis tribute on WMNF Tampa.

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1: Lucky Strike guest time now. Just a few weeks ago, a young man from Memphis, Tennessee, recorded a song on the Sun label. And in just a matter of a few weeks, that record has skyrocketed right up the charts. It's really doing good all over the country. He's only 19 years old. He has a new, distinctive style. Elvis Presley. Let's give him a nice hand. We've been singing his songs around here for weeks and weeks and weeks. Elvis, how are you this evening?
2: It's fine. How are you, sir?
1: You all geared up with your band there to let us hear your songs?
2: Well, I'd like to say how happy we are to be down here. It's a real honor for us to get a chance to appear on the Louisiana Hayride.

0: came about with that rhythm and blues style. That's all it is. That's all you can say.
1: Well, sir, to be honest with you, we just stumbled upon it. I mean,
0: we stumbled upon it. Well, you're mighty lucky, you know.
1: Thank you.
0: They've been looking for something new in the folk music field for a long time, and I think you've got it.
1: We hope so.

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1: And I was a little bitty guy, a little bitty sideburns, a little bitty leg, one like that. And also, Ed Sullivan saw me and he said, son of a bitch. So, he said, put him on TV and shoot him from the waist up, you know.

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Pick a mess of what? Carry it home and cook it for supper. Because that's about all they had to eat. But they did all right.

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0: WMNF 88.5. Elvis Presley in concert. That's from the epic film. And Sister Patty, you've not seen the epic film, and it was in the theaters. It was in IMAX. I saw it in the theater. I'd like to go see it in the theater again. I did not get to see it in IMAX, but it is an amazing movie. And Baz Luhrmann is the director who did the Elvis movie a few years ago. Talked
1: right.
0: about
1: and
0: his
1: you
0: relationship.
1: Said that was real. You and Billy both went to see that.
0: And did you see that?
1: I did not.
0: All right, Patty, put that.
1: I know.
0: You can't touch my Elvis records.
1: But I did see Bob Dylan's movie four times.
0: Okay. You can stay.
1: Okay, thanks.
0: And so the thing is, it's an amazing movie. It's now out on video. I think you can stream it. You got to see it.
1: I got to see
0: it. If you love Elvis, I think it's the best Elvis movie ever. Ever. And what Baz did when he went and made the original Elvis movie, they did that in a cooperation with the family and had access to all these old films. And they found like 800 hours of concert footage from the film Elvis, That's the Way It Was. It was never used. And thanks to new technology that Peter Jackson developed that he used in the Beatles documentary, they put all this together in this movie. So none of this has been heard before. We got more coming up on the Rhythm Revival.
1: And if you haven't been to Graceland and you're an Elvis fan, you need to go. I mean, the collection they have there is just, I mean.
0: They got a whole building with cars.
1: Yes.
0: Whole building with TVs that he shot.
1: And all the gold, the records up on the wall.
0: His costumes.
1: I mean, it's incredible.
0: Elvis died August 17th. 1977.
1: Way too early.
0: Sister Patty, it's one of those things. If you're a certain age, you know what you were doing when you found out Elvis died.
1: I don't know.
0: Yep.
1: I was a certain age that I don't remember what I was doing.
0: Were you doing heroin then, Patty? Everybody remembers. Even heroin addicts know what they were doing when Elvis died.
1: I remember when the plane crashed.
0: All right, we'll get back to that. When we have the anniversary for that, we'll talk about that. We're celebrating Elvis. I was going to broadcasting school. I was working 10-hour days in the factory. And so in the factory, we just heard machines. We didn't hear music or news or anything. It was just like pounding out cardboard. That's what I did, which I did that for a year, Patty. I would explain a little something
1: so
0: about me.
1: So many things.
0: And I would get in my van and drive an hour after 10 hours on Friday, strangely enough. Get in the van, I would change clothes as I was driving, and go to the broadcasting school downtown Cleveland. When I got there, when I'm driving, I'm dialing, you were supposed to listen to the radio, see what real DJs sounded like, so I'm dialing and trying to be a DJ. And everywhere I hear Elvis. I'm like, I'm not even a big Elvis fan. I'm hearing all this Elvis, and I get to school, and they had a news teletype machine. Now this is way before Juanita's time, but they're about as tall as Juanita, and they spit out the news. And everybody was gathered around this, and it was all the news about Elvis. Mm-hmm. Pretty amazing. I would ask Juanita where she was when Elvis was born, but her parents weren't born yet, so we're not even going to go there. But love Elvis. We got more coming up. Some live Elvis, including some stuff from the comeback special here on The Rhythm Revival, our epic tribute to Elvis Presley in concert continues after WMNF News with Juanita.
2: Thank you, and you're indeed right. I don't think my parents were there yet. Good afternoon. I'm Juanita Hurtado Huérfano with the WMNF News headlines. It is 5:30. Florida's Education Commissioner Henry Mack advanced a rule to block undocumented students from post-secondary career and technical education programs. These programs train students on entry-level positions like management, healthcare, and construction. He signed off on this rule change yesterday. Now, the State Board of Education has to approve it. Students who apply for CTE programs will now have to provide documentation showing they are either a citizen or lawfully present in the United States. Prior to admission, the State Board of Education will vote on the rule change during a meeting on September 16th. It will be held at Polk State College in Winter Haven. Teens in the Pinellas Juvenile Justice Center could soon get a chance to read more books. As part of a program to integrate art into these kids' routine, Nomad Studio is partnering with Tumblr Books to get more books to incarcerated teens. Misha is a former participant in the program. She was 16 when she walked into her first art class.
3: I didn't think it would make as much of an impact as it did. And honestly, I could say that, like, they're such important people in my life. Like, they really are. I see them as family.
2: Misha says the program was in stark contrast with her environment within the center.
3: Cells where there's just a metal bed and then there's like a mat on top of it and like a little window, but you can't even really see anything out the window either. And then the sink and the mirror. So it's not like a whole lot. And then sometimes like the staff. And then also just like, I feel like when you're a kid and you're going through that, like you're already irritated. So you tend to take it out on your peers or cause problems. So in order to go to the art program, you had to be good during the week and everything. Like you had to earn that.
2: Misha is now a 21-year-old poet in St. Pete. She says Nomad Studios library within the center helped her polish her skills and reintegrate after she was released.
3: And I feel like I learned so much on writing just from reading that, like, I learned how to, like, form certain sentences or, like, I would look at these, like, authors and I would want to be like them and, like, how they wrote so good. So I would use that as an example and, like, try to write, like, really elaborate stuff.
2: As part of the program, kids can choose to keep the books they love to take with them once they are released. Tumblr Books is posting Nomad's book requests for people to buy on their website. You can find a link in WMNF.org. Detainees at the Immigration Detention Center dubbed Alligator Alcatraz were relocated months ago. The generators removed and tents broken down. But Megan Bowman reports environmental groups say the legal case questioning the facility's effects isn't over.
4: The Center for Biological Diversity has filed an amended lawsuit against the state and federal governments. Attorney Elise Bennett says the suit adds a new claim against the Endangered Species Act.
5: Here on this site, we had both the existence of very endangered species like the Florida bonneted bat and the Florida panther. And we also had that important, what's called critical habitat on the site that unquestionably was impacted by the project.
4: The amended suit aims to make sure the alleged damage at the site is restored. A FEMA spokesperson says the claims have no merit and they look forward to presenting arguments in court. I'm Megan Bowman in Tampa.
2: A state government watchdog, Florida Tax Watch, wants to help voters better understand the property tax proposal on the November ballot. WFSU's Elijah Cross reports the group launched a new website today where voters can go to get more information.
6: The organization's president, Jeff Kottkamp, says the new Property Tax Research Center is a one-stop-shop research database to help voters make an informed decision.
7: It's obvious there remains much confusion on this amendment, which again is why Florida Tax Watch takes our responsibilities serious in providing the most accurate data and research for Floridians to make an informed decision.
6: The ballot proposal increases the non-school related homestead property tax exemption, a move opponents say could be detrimental to local government funding and services. The amendment will need a 60% approval from Florida voters to become part of the state constitution. For WFSU News, I'm Alaysia Cross.
2: Traffic is slow approaching downtown Tampa on I-275 South and I-4 West. Tonight, it will be partially cloudy with isolated thunderstorms and lows in the mid-70s. Tomorrow, it will be mostly sunny with highs in the mid-90s. I'm Juanita Hurtado Huérfano with the WMNF News Headlines. 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
1: 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You will hear many songs from 1960 to 1969, which I think is the best decade of rock. Music is memories, so we will have a great time reminiscing. That's Saturday, 12 to 2 every week.
2: Oh, yeah. But this thing here, the gospel thing, is really what we grew up with.
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0: started to sing in church. 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
1: WMNF at 8.5 with our epic tribute to Elvis. Lost Elvis August 16th, 1977. And Sister Patty, Elvis played in Tampa and Vegas in August. Or not Vegas, Tampa and St. Pete. I get those two confused. However, I've never been married in St. Pete. I've been married in Vegas twice. But to different women. The second time, Elvis walked my bride down the aisle. Singing Can't Help Falling in Love. It was Jesse Guerin Elvis. He had plastic
2: surgery.
1: That must
2: have cost you extra.
1: It does. And a gold suit. And if you want him to wear pants, that costs extra. He paid for the glass that he steps on, all that. But he just, it was amazing. It's funny how Elvis is so much a part of our lives as we celebrate him, but he appeared at the Homer Hesterly Armory in Tampa, which for 25 years, I live right down the street from there, August 5th, 1956. It was his third and last time there. The first time he was there, Colonel Parker hired a photographer to take a picture. There's pictures of Elvis at the Homer Hesterly, and one of the pictures is the tonsil picture, the cover of Elvis's first album, taken in Tampa. And then in St. Pete, he played the Florida Theater August 7th, 1956. And Sister Patty's still trying to remember what she was doing when Elvis died. Did anything yet? Yeah, I noticed you sitting back. No, they're blank.
2: Those were the
1: blank.
2: Dark years.
1: Tomorrow, Sister Patty will be on the 60s show with Frankie Mopar to try to see if she can remember anything from the 60s.
2: That's a challenge.
1: So far, the 70s is a wash for Sister Patty and for a lot of us. Let's continue. Our
2: whatever.
1: Speaking of contributes, talk how people can contribute to this show so we can play this great music. Sister
2: Patty. 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So if you could be so kind as to put your donation towards our show, we'd be thrilled. There's lots of great thank you gifts and we appreciate anything you can do.
1: Without your support, we couldn't do this. We work for free, and I got these. Most of the show, Sister Patty's been on records today, not vinyl.
2: Actually, I work records at a loss over here.
1: On that cheerful note. Anyway, I just want to thank
2: you. But it's worth every penny of it.
1: Yes, absolutely. And listen, I just want to say, without your support, we couldn't do this show, and I could not play these records that we play here on the Rhythm Revival. Let's get back to our tribute to Elvis, our epic tribute, as we remember the king and his sister Patty tries to remember where she was on August, was it 16th, 1977?
2: I didn't have a calendar back then. So.
1: Can you maybe in the year do you have a memory? All right, we'll get back to Sister Patty in just a minute, but now back to the king of rock and roll, WMNF, the Rhythm Revival.

tell you. Little sister, don't you?

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0: All right now.
1: All right now.
0: Oh, baby. 88.5, The Rhythm Revival, as we're wrapping up our epic live Elvis tribute. Sister Patty, we've been getting phone calls and emails,
2: lots
0: right?
2: Of emails. We got a good one from Jana, who said she saw Elvis in concert twice, pre-cape and post-cape, planning on a third in Vegas, but alas, it was not to be.
0: Something about Elvis, very special. And for the past hour, Sister Patty's been racking her brain trying to figure out where she was when Elvis died. Any idea? Do you at least know the state?
2: No, but I have other people who have called and said, you know, I can't remember that either.
0: So I guess we're getting to that certain age.
2: I was here. I know. I lived here.
0: In fact, where am I right now? I can't remember.
2: I know.
0: We're in the Rhythm Revival.
2: You got to remember your way home.
0: That's the wrap up our tribute, our epic tribute to the king of rock and roll, Elvis Presley.

0: WMNF 88.5, wrapping up our Elvis tribute. And Sister Pat, we're getting lots of phone calls and emails.
1: Yeah, that guy remembers where he was because he was in a cab in Greece, and the cab driver was listening to a bunch of Elvis. And he said, "Oh, you really like Elvis?" And he goes, "Oh, you didn't hear the news." So,
0: for all you know, Sister Patty, you were in Greece also.
1: I asked him if I was with them.
0: What's coming up next, Sister Patty, here?
1: Coming
0: on
1: up WMNF is the Soul Party. With Steve the Hitman is back in the building.
0: He's back in. I bet he knows where he was when Elvis died. Do you know where you were? Come on. Can you run in here real quick, Steve, and tell us?
1: Real quick. I'm going to keep saying the Soul Sister, Kitchen is
0: out. Come up here to the big microphone. Steve, where were you?
1: And
0: he's got, look at this. He's got this great Aretha shirt. When she passed away, he'll be doing some Aretha. Where were you when Elvis died?
2: Marvin, I have no idea, to be honest, but I was somewhere.
1: He was
2: so
1: with
2: we'll
1: me.
2: Leave it at that, right? Marvin, I know that's not the answer you were looking for.
0: We always seek the truth here on WMNF.
2: Love you, Marvin.
0: Love you. Baby. Welcome back.
1: Thank
0: you. All right.
1: Back,
0: hope you remember you're doing a show.
2: Okay, yeah.
0: A couple minutes. All right.
2: Thanks.
0: Soul Party here on the Rhythm Revival, where we try to remember where we were when Elvis died, and Sister Betty's not trying to remember where she is right now and where she parked.
1: Yeah.
0: All we know for sure is this is WMNF, Tampa.

Good morning, Tampa Bay. How you doing? It is I, Tim, again. I will be with you for the next 2 hours. This is Revenge of the Synth. Lady Ashley is off saving the world somewhere, but she did come up with a great playlist for me to play for you. 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It is not brand new. You heard them tonight doing the Jason X Friction remix. 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

0: A hurricane can produce a destructive storm surge, even if it doesn't hit the area head on. The National Hurricane Center says storm surge is responsible for 12% of deaths caused by storms, and more than half of them were over the age of 60. WMNF is your trusted source for emergency information. 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
3: That show comes on after this show, and it's great. And yeah, it really is a great show. And I'll be subbing it on September 11th. So interesting. Posh Hang did Neo Soul 3 a.m. The Shred Wave Remastered 2022. Before that, Ran did Road to Exploitopolis. Before that, Car did Plutonium Overdrive. And Rhythm Protocol by Hyperdrive, which was very jazzercise-ish for those who remember such things. All right, up next is Acryl Madness Angst.

Florida native Dom Petty would be turning 76 this year, so WMNF will be celebrating his birthday with a full night of his music. In honor of our home state hero, WMNF presents a tribute to Tom Petty. You'll hear over 40 songs from 26 albums in 5 hours. A non-stop music event that you don't want to miss, as 12 bands play 3 Tom Petty

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2: Okay, you just heard City of Pyramids doing Crash Override. Before that, Aurax did Summer 89. Before that, Dead Life did Violent Grace. And Acryl Madness did Angst. 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
4: Yeah, yeah. All right. We did Idian and Straplocked doing I Can't Forget, the Straplocked remix. Before that, Lame Warfare, Warface, excuse me, and Crossflow did To Die For. Before that, Sky Lane Drive did Basic Pleasure Model, BPM. And we started us off with FM84, Ollie Ward and Wired, and Joseph Kane doing Running in the Night. Impulser, thank you a million times over for voting for First Call Best of the Bay. 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Tropical Heat Wave has been nominated in Best Show Under 2,000 People, Best Music Festival, and Best Event. 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She will be more than happy to sign you up, and we're coming up. 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

Florida native Dom Petty would be turning 76 this year, so WMNF will be celebrating his birthday with a full night of his music. 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
2: Yeah, that's my show. 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All right. You heard. We'd appreciate it if you voted for us. Juno Dreams doing Echo. Before that, Earmake and Lost Engineer did Secrets Inside Me. Tia and Wob did Misled. And by request, Wave Shaper and Oscillion did Improm. And we started off with Who Could Ask for Anything More by Memory Design. And they were talking about Corolla, and I have a Corolla. I have a Toyota Corolla, and I love my little car. It's been very good to me. Up next is Drive and Lucy Daydream. Perfect, no perfect love.

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Do not forget to vote.

Ashley and Ken Anthony. We do that show. And vote for WNF for best radio station because it is. All right, I'm out of here. Ren is in the house. NPR News is next. And you guys have a great weekend. I will be on for Ways of the Bay Saturday, 10 to midnight. See you guys later.

guys. Feels so good to be back with you again this week. Another week gone by. And it starts cycles. We just go back and forth every week, up and down through our same old habits. And it feels like as we go through these cycles, we just keep ending up in the same place over and over again. But cycles are not circles, my friends. They are spirals. So as we go through those iterations over and over, we'll find that eventually you do end up in a new place, right? Life changes, things grow, things wilt, and all things eventually, of course, come to an end. Just as this wonderful show is coming to an end tonight, this is Above and Below's final show, and I'm DJ Benny, taking you through one last ride. This is my swan song. Okay, so this is a real special set that I wanted to be a culmination of everything I've done and all the creativity I've put into making a show that is about the ups and downs, going through these waves of emotions. And I picked my songs very carefully this time. And I didn't pick songs based on what I should pick or what I thought were the most obvious. I wanted every song to be that yin-yang of competing emotions that really gets my blood boiling. And I wanted those

being sad today. We're partying, okay? We're celebrating this awesome show, Above and Below. Starting off with one of my favorite set openers to get the party going. It's the 25 Hours a Day remix of the classic Phoenix song. It's Listomania on Above and Below. WMNF Tampa. Let's get it.

that was Girl of My Dreams, Midwest Accordion Emo by Anatole Muster, following Sizzy's Aquatic Ambiance and College is a Real Hero, featuring Electric Youth from the Drive soundtrack. Just playing my all-time favorites there, right in a row. This is Above and Below. You're listening on WMNF Tampa, and this is the Swan Song. It's my final set, and putting a lot of love into this, guys. Really, really focused on transitions this time around, and I gotta say, some of the best transitions I've been able to, I think, pull off. It's real special for me, and I hope you're enjoying the experience. So we started with some real peak heavy house stuff, and we've dipped down into some ambient synth, into some more acoustic with that accordion beauty right there. And now we're gonna start slowly working our way up into folk music, but first by way of my favorite little acoustic bedroom pop song to play on the show. Really beautiful number by Hazel English. This one's called Baby Blue.

was McLusky, of course, my all-time favorite punk, post-punk, heavier rock group. And I've played them pretty much every set, of course, on my first sets, and most of them following, and had to give them one last shout before.

That is, that's something that really got me going, man. That is Snarky Puppy, the Big Ugly. And if there is any title to sum up life like that, man, the Big Ugly, that's it. And like everything is, it's so horrifying and rough around the edges, and that's what makes it so beautiful, like the life we live. That's why I love the law of paradox, which is one of the laws of alchemy that I base this show off of. This is Above and Below, and this is the Swan Song. I'm DJ Benny, taking you through one final ride through all my favorites that I got to play for you guys. Only one song is not a repeat that I've played before, and that's coming up a little later. But before that, we had No One in the World by Locust, and then the Gum remix of Reality in Motion, our last little house EDM peak for you guys. That is the last peak for EDM, so hope you partied while you could. But this right here, get ready, it's the last set. This is one last ride for you guys for the next 20, 30 minutes, so... listen with open ears if you can. I really love doing this, and it's a love that's like, I tried to put that into this last set, into all of these songs, but it's a love that's so like intense and ephemeral, I could only really compare it to a sunset. But first, let's hear a song about finality. And just one of the most perfect songs I think ever recorded right here by Yesayer from Amen and Goodbye. This is Prophecy.

sick, guys. Done and dusted. Ended on one of my best notes for me. My only swerving, L1011. Soundtrack to the traveling I'll hopefully be doing soon. I can't believe this is it. It's been such an incredible 9 months. I can't even begin to describe how much of a dream this has been for me. It's been a dream of mine for the past like decade and a half. I never thought I'd actually get a chance to do it, but I had this idea in December of 2024, driving all the time, shuffle constantly on, and just giving myself to like accepting the shuffle and hearing how energy states would change. And realizing, like, this is, like, what alchemy's about. It's about, like, feeling vibrations and accepting it all. And I knew, like, I needed to make a show from this. It was very important to me. And I was like, I'm the one who needs to do this. That's how I felt. And maybe if I try for a little while and go to WMNF, eventually I get a show. But it all happened so fast. I really want to thank Sam, our music programmer, for bringing me in and letting me do this and just giving me full creative freedom to really get to experiment and play for you guys. Thanks to Nate Diggity Dog and Cool Aunt Cindy for being fans. It's crazy to have like fans of like these real DJs who are like kind of staples, you know, and me just being some schmuck who got in here. I feel so, so grateful. This has been such a fun ride. And, you know, this show's always been about, you know, the unity of all things and everything from the positives to the negatives. They're all part of the singular light of consciousness that makes life so beautiful. It's all part of one song, We Are Together. And even though it was all perfect and I wouldn't have done anything differently, and it's a great experience, you know, it's that human element. We all just always want a little more. So with that being said, I will miss you guys very much. I'm DJ Benny, and this has been Above and Below. I'll see you guys around.

Good morning. It is August 17th, 2026. It is a Monday morning and it is great to be alive. My name is Nate Diggity Dog and I am your captain as we venture deep into the vortex. Today, the vortex is not swirling around the WMNF studios, but it is swirling around North Central Florida, specifically Gainesville. It is a little bit of a coincidence that mere hours ago I got back from dropping off my daughter Nora at FSU, and now we are doing a Gainesville Go Gators music episode of The Vortex, and we're going to start right off with this band called Less Than Jake and their song Gainesville Rock City here on WMNF Tampa, The Vortex.

is Hot Water Music, a Gainesville band that done good. They travel the world playing their Gainesville music. That was State of Grace from their 2012 album, Exister. Before that, Rock, R-A-W-K, and Roll, Rock and Roll by Gainesville band No More. I want to give a massive shout out to Music GNV, and that's run by Brandon, and he is just such a passionate supporter of the music scene in Gainesville. He was kind of responsible for a lot of the artists that you're going to hear. We did a little collaborative session. I know some Gainesville bands because I try to get up there and see music when I can, but he's got his finger on the pulse of everything Gainesville wise. So I hit him up and we had a collaboration. He sent me a playlist that had a lot of active current bands that you could go see, you know, anytime in Gainesville. And then I added a little bit more of the history back in my day in the 90s. We're going to talk about that more. If you have Gainesville bands, Gainesville stories, Gainesville trivia that you want to share, you can call 813-239-9663. Text 813-433-0885. DJ at WMNF.org is the email. And last and least is Instagram, thevortex.wmnf. We're going to keep it going. This is Chew by Boo Boy. I've met Boo Boy up in Gainesville at the Woolly, a very popular and talented Gainesville artist. And then we're going to keep it going with more music after that on WMNX, WMNF, WMNZ, The Vortex.

This is the GNV episode of The Vortex. My name is Nate Diggity Dog, and boy, that brings me back. That was Ferris Wheel by Big White Undies featuring the voice of Adrian Young, and I don't know this for sure, but I think she was like my very first like musician parasocial crush that I had, because when I was a freshman and sophomore at University of Florida, I used to go to as many Big White Undies shows as I could, and I would stand right in the very front, and there's no barrier, there's no rail, there's no place for photographers. You're like right there at her feet, and she would sing that song and a bunch of other ones, and boy, I was just in love with Adrian Young. She went on to win a Grammy. She played some bluegrass music and played with a whole bunch of people and did really well. Before that, we heard Hell Dog and Dead Harry and Moon Rocks by Flip Turn. And I meant to mention earlier, but I didn't, that Boo Boy, who we played at the top of the set, is going to be at Heartwood Studio, or Heartwood Soundstage on August 22nd. So, coming up soon. And you can go and see him. I would love to. I would have a great time. And as you know, if you are a Vortex Voyager, you know, Vortex is going to Vortex. We're going to go back to this date, 1991. We're going to listen to a song that was performed by AC/DC live, and this song is called Thunderstruck, to kind of get you in the mood and, you know, celebrate the Tampa Bay Lightning during our Music GNV collab. Got to keep it local, at least in whatever way we can. My name is Nate Diggity Dog. This is The Vortex.

0: 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A self-described left-neck and tree hugger that watches NASCAR, Grant combines sharp humor, powerful storytelling, and thoughtful social commentary in the tradition of Woody Guthrie, Bob Dylan, and Billy Bragg. 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
1: 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This is Confession Kids with Sprouts. This is so fun. I want you to see if their vocals kind of evokes a particular artist that you may know, or kind of reminds you, sort of rings kind of familiar to a certain artist.

0: You are listening to the Music GNV Vortex collaboration, and that was the Nancys with their song Sweet. The Nancys are definitely an up-and-coming Gainesville band. I know that they are touring, but I think they're touring like up north, like New York or something, right now. So that's great. They are a wonderful band. I've seen them live. I like their sound a lot. Before that, Trustfall, Gainesville band who is making it big with their song Give It Away from their album Last Call, and they are going to be one of the many, many bands that are going to be performing at the Fest in October. It's been an annual festival which they creatively named The Fest. This is the 24th iteration, and there's going to be a bunch of bands in Gainesville, including Pup, The Bouncing Souls, Mustard Plug, Wilhelm Scream, Nerf Herder. There's just a million bands that are going to be at Fest. So that is a lot of fun. That is a Gainesville institution. I encourage you to check it out if you're anywhere near Gainesville at all. My name is Nate Diggity Dog, and you are venturing deep into the Gainesville Vortex. In the background, we've got a band. I don't know if it's called Drum and Bass Pro Shop or Drum and Bass Pro Shop. Either way, I think their name is hilarious, and I like their music. But now, here at 3:55 on WMNF Tampa, it is just very briefly story time. When I was in Gainesville in the 90s, the place to be was the Covered Dish, and I saw all kinds of amazing bands that have gone on to great things, like String Cheese Incident, and I saw Modesky Martin and Wood. I saw Sid Bernstein's Sex Mob. I've seen so many bands there that I just absolutely loved. But I also saw a band that I had seen many times called What It Is. And at one particular What It Is show in the Covered Dish, me and Diane and some other friends got pulled on stage and we were dancing. And then the drummer got excited and he was playing with his drumsticks and he threw one up in the air and it shattered the fluorescent light above us. So all the glass rained down on us and some of it got stuck in the hair of Jerry, one of the members of What It Is, and it was a great time. After the Covered Dish closed, it eventually became the High Dive, and we're going to listen to a song from Star Effer, who a friend of mine saw at the High Dive much later. This is What It Is.
1: Will you please try or call again?

that was Star Effer. They're not a Gainesville band, but I just loved the idea of seeing them at the High Dive, which is the same building, which was the Crowbar. R.I.P. All amazing music venues that, like Crowbar and many other past venues that you can't go to anymore or who have, you know, changed or modified in some way. My name is Nate Diggity Dog, and thank you so much for being a Vortex Voyager as we cruise around the Gainesville, Florida musical landscape. And we are about to hit a little pocket of hip-hop. We are going to listen to New Cats, Azasis, and In Sigma. I was looking at the New Cats Instagram page, and they had an interview here on Waves of the Bay. They come in. You could see them in the studio talking about their music. And I liked that idea. So we're going to listen to their song, Press Conference, official statement. This is New Cats on WMNF 88.5.

A little current music from Gainesville, Florida, courtesy of Music GNV, my collaborator, my partner in rhyme here at WMNF Tampa. I want to just give another massive shout out to them. You can find out about Music GNV and everything that they have going on by going to musicgnv.com. They are all about the music scene in Gainesville. In September, at Kairos Events, they're partnering with them, and they're doing a dinner experience called the Evening Sessions, and it's going to be, I don't know, nice, fancy. There's going to be a lineup of musicians, and you can find all about it on musicgnv.com. My name is Nate Diggity Dog, and I am just so happy to have you along as a Vortex Voyager. It is 4:13 in the a.m. We're not quite halfway through the Vortex this morning, but we are going to keep it going with some Gainesville music. And this next band is called Paul's Ribs, and this song is called Static. And after that, Aisle 14 and Island Jam Radio, you are only going to hear at 88.5 or WMNF.org or the WMNF app.

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On this day, Woodstock, 1969, this is Sly and the Family Stone.

Next, one of the bands that I most regret not seeing live yet under any circumstance, and this is the Sousa Brass Band. They are an absolute funky good time from Gainesville, and this is their song, Undeniable, on WMNF, The Vortex.

And that is the sound of Room 13, a Gainesville artist. And that's one of the bands that I saw at the Woolly. I don't know if it was when I saw Pearl and the Oysters or if it was before when I saw Rona up there. But either way, the Woolly is a nice and kind of intimate venue, and I totally fell in love with their sound. So that is Tiny Scar from their album Crooked Palm, which came out 5 years ago. Before that, Kevin PM with Esperanza, similar kind of sound. And Bird Girl, Who Am I When the Lights Are Out? And all from Gainesville. Shout out to Music GNV, who introduced me to some of the bands today. This is our Gainesville music special. You know, just because I was up in Tallahassee yesterday dropping off my daughter at her sophomore year at FSU, and she's super happy up there and thriving, and I love it, and I'm proud of her, but I am still nostalgic for my Gainesville music days, and I like to get up to Gainesville and see music when I can. This next song is by Gainesville musician Alex Willow, and he's going to talk about how there is nothing worse in the world than a summer cold. Being sick in the summer when it's nice outside, something we can all relate to. Music on the Vortex, WMNF.

0: We're going to go right up into NPR News with Bo Diddley. Bo Diddley Plaza was named after him in 2009.
1: At the age of five.
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4: Florida native Tom Petty would be turning 76 this year, so WMNF will be celebrating his birthday with a full night of his music. 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

entire career, including the Heartbreakers, Mudcrutch, Solo, and the Traveling Wilburys. 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Doors at 5, music 6 to 11. Tickets and information

Hey, hey, hey, Tampa Bay, this is Franco Silva, and welcome to the glossy pages of Latino 54 for another session together. Thank you, Isha Del Valle, for making the Latinx show happen. And stay right here, because before it's all over, Sonic Sunrise is going to be here with my man, Mark Hart. We got some great music for you. Thank you for listening and thank you for supporting. You see and you hear that our marathon is coming up here in just a little bit. So I hope that you can see yourself clear of helping us out on the overnight hour. Let's start out with some Stevie Wonder and then work our way into Maestro Palmieri and Sonora Ponceña. All that in a big fat bag of plátano chips right here on Latino 54.

And there you go, having a fantastic time listening to Mario Bausan and his Afro-Cubans. An act that came right here through Tampa Bay in the late 90s. The great musical director for the Machito Orchestra, featuring very many great players on that last recording of Tanga, the Mambo Suite. Right before that, we listened to the bolero part of the Tanga Suite by the maestro Mario Bausa. And before that, we listened to Sonora Ponceña from Puerto Rico from an album called Back to the Road. We listened to a thing called Pensándolo Bien. Right before that, Eddie Palmieri from his Grammy Award winning album, Son of Latin Music, we listened to Una Rosa Española. And before that, we started off with Stevie Wonder's Summer Soft from Songs in the Key of Life. And I hope you guys are having a soft summer so far. Some of the kids are back in school. Well, most of them are back in school by now. So watch out there for those big yellow buses and kids, our kids, going back and forth. Let's continue right now with Bassmaster from Puerto Rico, Bobby Valentin. Here's an album titled Bobby Valentin Se La Comió. Let's listen to a thing called Si Yo Te Amé.

0: You're listening to WMNF 88.5 Tampa, St. Petersburg, Clearwater, and we're listening to a little bit of the South Soul Orchestra featuring a Larry Levan mix of How High, the 12-inch single out there in the evening. Right before that, we listened to Un Dia Bonito, the piano solo intro featuring Eddie Palmieri and Lalo Rodriguez. Before that, Orisha E, Roberto Roena y Su Apollo Sound. Before that, we listened to Clark Terry and Chico O'Farrell teaming up to bring us Contigo en la Distancia. And before that, we listened to Overtime Mambo featuring Hilton Ruiz and from a project called the Manhattan Mambo. This is WMNF Community Radio, and you're listening to the Latino 54 show until Mark Hart comes in with the Sonic Sunrise. The telephone number right here to the studio is 813 in Tampa, 239-9663. That's 239-9663. And be careful out there because the weather sneaks up on us this time of year. And make sure that your wipers are in good repair. A couple of messages, and then we get right back into the music and get you ready for Sonic Sunrise.
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0: 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People in Dunedin. 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We're gonna continue with some more music, and this time we're gonna listen to Steve Arrington, a thing called Summertime Lovin'. Are you on Latino 54?

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Don't go anywhere. The news is coming up.

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On Energy 80.5, I have no regrets for being in your company today, and I certainly hope that you don't have regrets being in mine. A pleasant good morning to each of you, and thank you so very much for allowing Morning Energy to be a fresh start to your morning. For those new listeners out there, welcome. And I hope you find value in today's program and come back and join us again and again and again. Don't you dare stop. All the people have chosen to be a part of the Morning Energy family for so many years. Thank you for that. Looking forward to your company. We got a lot to explore today, so don't you dare touch that down. I want to always say thanks to Tim. He's always a breath of fresh air when I walk into the studio. So thank you for what you do, not just for the Revenge of the Synth, but for everybody who needs a little bit of help. If you are just tuned in to this program in the Tampa Bay area, I want to talk about your temperature. The current temperature is in the low 80s, going to reach the high 90s. And tonight, the temperature will drop down to the mid 80s. It'll be partly cloudy with a slight chance of rain throughout the day. So you've been warned. Keep those umbrellas handy just in case you need them. If you want to contact me during the

is known as one of the most destructive months for hurricane. Did you know that? Yes. Now, some of the most memorable hurricanes include Hurricane Andrew in 1992, Hurricane Ida in 2021, and Katrina in 2005. Now, in general, most hurricanes generate a local, state, and/or national humanitarian response. However, some hurricanes, like Hurricane Katrina, resulted in one of the largest global humanitarian responses to a hurricane, with more than 100 countries offering aid. Now, every August 19th is recognized as World Humanitarian Day, and August 19th was selected as the annual observance day because of a bomb attack that occurred on August 19th, 2003, at the United Nations headquarters in Iraq that killed 22 people, one of which was the UN Special Representative for Iraq. Now, in addition to honoring aid workers killed or injured in the line of duty, World Humanitarian Day also serves as an opportunity to bring continued global awareness about the everyday importance and value of humanitarianism efforts, local, nationally, and internationally. Now, a humanitarian is defined as those who are concerned about the welfare of others and who often express these concerns through charitable or benevolent acts. However, humanitarian acts are not just limited to professional aid workers. Rather, humanitarianism is about ordinary people doing what they can to do to help others. That means you and me. So on Morning Energy, we're going to spend some time exploring the power of humanitarianism as it relates to so many different areas of our lives. Now, up next is a remix version of a tune that was released in 1985 by a group of artists. The tune was a benefit single for victims of famine in Africa. The tune raised over $60 million, which was distributed to Ethiopia, Sudan, and other impoverished countries. And it's called We Are the World. Indeed we are. This is your Morning Energy. Eat your first cup on 88.5.

88.5. My name is Rena, your radio flame, and I stay on a mission to put a little spark in your morning with some good music and use for information. Today is all about the power of humanitarianism. Yes, that is powerful. And you just heard several tunes about global unity. The first being We Are the World. Then there was Too Much Heaven. Remember, these were sung by other people, but the We Are the World was an iconic charity anthem. It was written by Michael Jackson and Lionel Richie. And they collaborated with a lot of top stars to raise funds for African famine relief. And Do You Know It's Christmas that you just heard was a band by Band Aid. It was released in 1984. And that was tackling Ethiopia's famine relief. And of course, the Bee Gees, Too Much Heaven, released in 1979, but nicely done by Miss Erica Skirlin. Very nicely done by her. And that was hit single was to help fund the United Nations Children's Fund. Again, if you are tuning in, we're exploring the power of humanitarianism. And in 2026, there's a lot of people that are in need of help. And some of the top humanitarian crises of 2026 deals with conflicts, displacement, hunger, disease. You know some of those. Sudan, one of the largest humanitarian crises. And you have Gaza, what's happening there, and Ukraine. So many places. South Sudan, the Democratic Republic of Congo. A lot of places. I was reading an article in Forbes magazine, and they listed several places too, like Colombia and places like Haiti, and so many places around the world that are experiencing needs. We all are. Even here in the U.S., there's a lot of needs. In fact, later on in the program, we're going to talk about some of the more intimate ways of being a humanitarian in support of humanitarianisms. We're going to learn about that. So that means you have some work to do. I have some work to do. And this work is something that we should strive to do on a daily basis. Really being there for one another. Why you let this information simmer your hearts and mind today? This next artist is reminding us that humanity forever survives. This is Your Morning Energy, your first cup on 88.5.

101.5, a very heartfelt tune about the humanitarian change that we need. Indeed, things, there's a lot of help out there, but things could always be a little bit better, right? If you're just tuning in, we are exploring the power of humanitarianism and the collective power of people getting together to have others works wonders for those that are in need. In terms of, from a national perspective, there are a lot of global humanitarian efforts that are out there. And what I mean by that, these countries could send money or emergency supplies or medical equipment. They could be sent to rescue someone, as was the case with Katrina, when people were trapped in the stadium. But then there are things like international famine relief, when you have organizations that they provide food for people that are experiencing severe hunger, and they could ship them food, cash assistance, and making sure that they are perhaps have a nice nutrition program to follow, you know, when they're based on what they have, which is not a lot, right? And there's also organizations like UNHCR that help people forced to flee war and prosecution to help them to get some assistance while they are trying to find some stability. And in course, there's global vaccination campaigns that can help with preventing the spread of different diseases. So there's so much effort out there. Global humanitarianism is essential to our community, because if you don't have that, and remember, things could spread in other places and have a negative impact. While you let that sim your hearts and mind today, this next artist is sending out a strong prayer for humanity. This is your morning energy, your first cup on 88.5.

Money Energy, 88.5, very inspiring tune, all about humanitarian universal healing. Yes, there can indeed be healing when people send and spread their love. If you just tune in, we're exploring the power of humanitarianism. And it can be life-changing for people that are in need. Hopefully, you will do your part in some way, either locally, nationally, or internationally, because you never know when you may be at a point of need. I remember years ago when I got flooded, and we got flooded and lost pretty much everything. It flooded everything except 6 inches from the ceiling. We had to rely on the Red Cross for clothing. And we had to get shots to be able to go back into our home and sift through our belongings, trying to salvage things. You just never know when you may be in a point of need. So I hope that you have a heart to want to give, because you never know. Give and it'll come back to you in many, many ways, good ways. If you just tune in, we are exploring, again, the power of humanitarianism, but we need to explore what's happening with your traffic and weather today. If you are tuning in to this program in the Tampa Bay area, the temperature is in the low 80s. Going to get up to the high 90s and go back down to the low to mid 80s. It's going to be partly cloudy, some slight chances of rain throughout the day, so keep those umbrellas handy just in case you need them. If you want to reach me during the program, you can do so, 813-439-9663. The email is dj@wmnf.org, or simply send that text to 813-433-0885. In terms of your traffic, there is an incident. If you are traveling in Hillsborough County on State Road 60 West before Parsons Avenue, the second right lane is blocked. So again, crash in Hillsborough County, State Road 60 West, before Parsons Avenue. The second right lane is blocked. As always, during your commute, be very, very, very careful.

Morning Energy 80.5. His name is Willie Workman, and one of the things that he mentions in that tune is, how can we show a little love to the needy? Well, how can you? If you just tuned in, we are exploring the power of humanitarianism today. And you know, there's many ways that you can do that. Let's just say, because we are still in hurricane season, right? And there may be elderly neighbors that you need to check on, or vulnerable neighbors. You can actually help people. Maybe they are a widow, and you may help them clear up their debris. You can maybe provide meals to someone. If you're part of a local church or faith organization, they often open up their doors as part shelters during stormy conditions. And not just for that, but they open the doors up for other things that could be going on, or provide clothing, or they organize various events where they're helping people that are in need. Or you might decide to go to a community food distribution where you can help them sort and prepare to give food out to them on the holidays and other times throughout the year. Maybe you are an animal lover, right? There's a lot of local shelters out there. You might be able to volunteer and help and care for pets, or if, particularly if they're displaced during a disaster. So many different ways that you can support people. You can even do community fundraising or something at your job. We can do fundraising. So there's so many ways that we can indeed support people that are in need. So yes, we can show that love to the needy. And while you let that information sim your hearts and mind today, the next few tunes is reminding us about the power of love. This is your Morning Energy. Your First Cup.

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Indeed, as we think about our humanity and how we love and connect with others, remember to always rest in the present moment. 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
2: They say breakfast is the most important part of the day, and how you begin your morning sets the tone for your day. 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

Energy 80.5. My name is Rena, your radio flame, and I stay on a mission to put a little spark in your morning with some good music and useful information. Today is all about the power of humanitarianism. And you are listening to an instrumental version of a song released back in 1985 by a group of artists to help victims in Africa deal with famine. It's called We Are the World. We indeed are the world. We're the people that can make difference in people's lives. I am reminded of a situation right now locally that is going on when people are getting some support from the Red Cross and emergency management personnel with the fires in Wesley Chapel, leaving 400 people displaced. So again, you just never know when you could be that person that is at a point of need in life. It can happen when you least expect it. So that's why it's important to consider giving back in some way to someone that may be in need. If you're just tuning in, again, we're exploring the power of humanitarianism, and you have up to 7 days to check out the first part of the program on the archives at WMNF.org. And while you're there, check out the many wonderful programs that we do indeed bring to you daily. But before we dive into our topic, for those that are just joining us, let's dive down into your traffic and weather. The current temperature is in the low 80s, going to get up to the mid to high 90s. And tonight, the temperature will drop down to the low to mid 80s. Will be partly cloudy with some slight rain chances throughout the day. So always keep those umbrellas handy just in case you need them. If you want to reach me, like some of you have done, 813-239-9663. The email is dj@wmnf.org, or simply send that text to 813-433-0885. In terms of your traffic, there is a little activity still out there. Looks like there is a crash in the Hillsborough County area. State Road 60 West before Parsons Avenue. So the second right lanes are blocked. So that is still happening. So you may want to choose a different route. As always, during your commute, be very, very, very, very careful. You know, someone said there is no joy equal to that of being able to work for all humanity and doing what you're doing well. August is known as one of the most destructive months for hurricanes. Some of the most memorable hurricanes include Hurricane Andrew in 1992, Hurricane Ida in 2021, and Hurricane Katrina in 2005. In general, most hurricanes generate a local, state, or national humanitarian response. However, some hurricanes, like Hurricane Katrina, resulted in one of the largest global humanitarian responses to a hurricane, with more than 100 countries offering aid. Every August the 19th is recognized as World Humanitarian Day. Now, August the 19th was selected as the annual observance day because of a bomb attack that occurred on August the 19th, 2003, at the United Nations headquarters in Iraq that killed 22 people. Now, one of which was the UN Special Representative for Iraq. Now, in addition to honoring aid workers killed or injured in the line of duty, World Humanitarian Day also serves as an opportunity to bring continued global awareness about the everyday importance and value of humanitarian efforts, local, national, and internationally. A humanitarian is defined as those who are concerned about the welfare of others and who often express these concerns through charitable or benevolent acts. However, humanitarian acts are not just limited to professional aid workers. Rather, humanitarianism is about ordinary people doing what they can do to help others, people like you and me.

about creating a better planet for kids, ending wars, and just overall creating inspiration and hope for all. So here is a remix version of Heal the World. And this is your morning energy, your first cup on 88.5.

Money Energy 80.5. If you're just tuning in, we are exploring the power of humanitarianism, and I had a delightful conversation with a listener, Miss Julie. She's going to be sending me something that she wants me to share with you. Thank you guys for your company today. I'm always grateful for that, your input. Joe sent me some principles, wonderful principles about humanitarianism that I can't listen to at the moment, but I was trying to read the notes at the bottom of the video. Again, thank you guys for your company today. And if you really enjoyed that last tune, that tune was released in 2026. And it reflects the legacy of Pope Francis, who, as you know, died on April the 1st, 2025, at the age of 88. And he was highly regarded as for his humanitarian work. And he was one of the popes that exhibit the most strongest example of that. He recognized the concerns about the challenges that refugees were facing and migrants and people living in poverty. He was always an advocate of protecting and promoting people that were in need. He oftentimes visited refugee camps, and he consistently called for peace and humanitarian systems for people affected by conflicts in places like Syria, Gaza, Sudan. And he called for laws to protect civilians. So he was a great example of a great leader, a person who was really concerned about the well-being of people, just loving on people. He's not the only one. Many of you probably are familiar with Mother Teresa. And, you know, she says something really profound about caring for people. You know, it's just one act, doing one thing is profound enough. Something small. It doesn't have to be anything major. Just doing something very small can be a great benefit to others. In fact, she says, if you can't feed 100 people, feed just one. That's your humanitarian act. Just feeding, focusing on the one person that you can do those great things for. But yes, if you know her story, she was always trying to help out people that were in need, people that were homeless, didn't have anything. And she did not herself a lot of times, just to make sure that other people could have things. And then you also had other people that are humanitarian, like President Nelson Mandela, who's now deceased, but the things that he did for his community and people that he loved, which was, he just loved everyone. Anyone he came in contact with, you could just feel that energy. People have written about his kindness, and particularly forgiving people that harmed him when he was in prison for so many years. So many wonderful examples of humanitarian acts. Now, while you let this sim your hearts and mind today, I'm still looking for that email from Miss Julia. Maybe she'll send that to me, maybe not. And if not, it was a great conversing with you. And this next tune is another tune that speaks about humanitarian acts. And this tune is a cry for global grassroots movements and support for people that are in need. It's simply called We Are Here. This is your morning energy, your first cup on 88.5.

hard to laugh. And make jokes that don't land. And make a fool of myself. I want to feel comfortable in this skin. And for eyes to graze me gently instead of hungry scanning. Hunting for imperfection. I want to make others feel comfortable too. I find humanity in small conversations at the party that accidentally slip into something real, something vulnerable. Where I walk away and I feel like I've learned something.

104.5. My name is Renna, your radio flame, and I stay on a mission to put a little spark in your morning with some good music and useful information. Today is all about the power of humanitarianism. And someone said something really, really sweet. I don't know if she sent everything she was going to send, but Miss Julia, I took note of something that she said, and I wanted to share with you guys during our call. She says that she told me I was a humanitarian. It is a humanitarian. Thank you, Julie. But she says DJs in general are a lifeline to hope. Very profound words. She's a poet too. Very profound. But each of us are humanitarians. I think she's saying something now. So when I say that, you know, when you do, there's something called an everyday humanitarian. And that's just an ordinary person who just do small acts of compassion towards others. And your small acts is when you have chosen for so many years, or some of you for the first time, to donate to community radio because you want DJs to continue to be a lifeline of hope to those that are in need. So I thank you for that. Other ways that you can be a lifeline of hope to people is sitting with someone who may be grieving, for example, instead of just leaving them alone by themselves. Listening to people, not judging them, but just listening so they can just get it off their chest. Maybe cooking a meal for someone that's sick or who's going through a hard time or who maybe had a loved one that passed away. Checking on the elderly people. Yeah. Giving, maybe open up your home to someone that may need a place to stay for a little bit. I remember some years ago, I opened up my house to a single mom of three kids who was left by her spouse or ex-spouse. And she was fending for herself, and I helped her to get on her feet and took her to some classes so that she can get herself stable. But just giving to someone in need, maybe cleaning someone's home for them that may have had a medical situation that prevents them from doing so. There's so many ways that we can be everyday humanitarians. Yes, you and me can do just that. So just remember that. While you let that information simmer your hearts and mind today, here is a very well-known tune about the importance of letting someone know that they can lean on you. This is Your Morning Energy, Your First Cup on 88.5.

UB40, Bounty Killer, Bobby York, Lean On Me. And yes, we all do indeed lean on each other. Mark, thank you for your kind words. He says, I have no regrets joining your show every week. I'm grateful that you are taking your time, energy, and skills to be there for us each and every week. All the best. Mark from Brandon, such a great supporter, always tuning in. And there's many of you that are out there. You don't always have to write in. I know you're there. I can see the numbers, and you just check in with me periodically. You don't have to check in every week. I know you're there. I did have another message. Someone wanted me to mention a couple things. Andrew just checked in. Good morning. I appreciate you and your advocating humanitarianism. Yes, I do. And we are great humanitarians for each other, right? Curtis has a nice little message there. There's a saying that the most valuable resource you can give to others, more than the material goods or money even, is your time. Lord knows you put a lot of thought and time into each of your shows. We're lucky to have you as a moral compass. Renna. Thank you, Curtis. You know, it's so funny. I don't know, Curtis, if you ever heard the show that I did, or some of you. I've been doing the show for many years now. I talk about love language. And if you want to know what my love language is, it is time. I value time. It's not about gifts. Even though my gifts, I like to just go places and take vacations. But I do value time. And I try to give my time. And thank you for recognizing that. Thank you guys for just being here. I always appreciate your company. We have a lot to offer to each other. You give me, you lend me your ears, I lend you my voice, and together we make a great team. If you're just tuning in to this program in the Tampa Bay area, if you are like heading to your destination, it's feeling pretty comfortable. The temperature is in the low 80s, going to drop down to the low to mid 80s tonight. And the high will reach about mid-90s. Maybe partly cloudy with some slight chances of rain. So you've been warned. Don't you dare leave the house without your rain gear. If you want to reach me during a program like some of you have done, 813-239-9663. The email is dj@wmnf.org, or simply send that text to 813-433-0885. In terms of your traffic, there's still that incident. Yes, if you are heading to, actually, this is a new one. Shame. Crash in Hillsborough County on I-275 South, ramp from Del Mabry Highway. On-ramp left lane is blocked. So again, crash Hillsborough County on I-275 South, ramp from the Del Mabry Highway. The on-ramp left lane is blocked. So use caution when you're in the area or consider taking a different route here. Also, vehicle on fire in Polk County on I-4 West before mile marker 46. So the rest area, so right lane is blocked. Again, fire in Polk County on I-4 West before mile marker 46. So as always, during your commute, be very, very, very careful.

80.5. That tune is called Humanitarian Hero, and that is you. Axo Jason Galvez is singing that tune, and perhaps you are a humanitarian hero. Yes, I believe that you are. And you may not know that you are, but I'm going to remind you of how I know that. You know why? Because some of you are on your way to your JOBs, and it's not always a pleasant time when you're at your JOBs, right? You have some maybe challenging bosses, but you may have some challenging coworkers or a coworker that is being challenging because they're going through something deep. So you can be being humanitarian. It just means that you can bring some empathy and caring for a person. It's just in little interactions with them, like letting your coworker know that you understand that they're suffering. Just being there, being the ear. Sometimes just being there, letting the person pour their heart out. I mean, I know that work is a place that you're supposed to get your work done, but sometimes there may be those moments that you have to be a lend an ear. Or sometimes you may have a teammate that's stressed out or feel like they're overworked. And so you may need to encourage them to go reach out to their manager or to, someone in HR, maybe consider changing positions. So yes, there's little things that you can do for people. Just again, just being there, your presence can mean a lot to people. But if you have been inspired to maybe take it on a higher level and maybe go in the field of becoming an international humanitarian, there's different jobs out there that you may want to do. And some of those careers include examples like an aid worker, and they provide assistance to communities that are affected by disaster. You may want to be a disaster relief coordinator, and they help to organize emergency responses after things like floods and hurricanes. And there's emergency management specialists. There's so many out there, even doctors and nurses who are providing care during disasters. Social workers, helping families that are displaced. I mean, there are people going through that right now in Wesley Chapel. So many ways that we can give back. So in care, you can never have too much love, right, in this world. While you let this information simmer in your hearts and mind today, this next artist says that they believe in humanity. This is your morning energy, your first cup on 88.5.

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so much good music, so little time. J.K. Rowling, author, you know, she's the Harry Potter's person. She says that humans can learn and understand without having experience. They can think themselves into the other people's places. We do not need magic to change the world. We carry all the power we need inside ourselves already. 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Your NPR News is next, followed by the Morning Mix Show. So don't you dare touch that dial. Can't wait to be in your company next week. Until then, be kind to yourself and others.

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1: 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My name is Alita, and for the next 2 hours, I'll be playing newly released bluegrass mixed with music created by bluegrass bands and all the other places that bluegrass rambles through, like Canada, for example. Let's hear the Slocum Ramblers performing Bury My Troubles.

Brand new from Rebecca Spear. That was Why Worry? Won't do any good, she says. Ahead of that, we heard Didn't Go Wrong by the Yonder Mountain String Band. They're having a few problems with whatever, every

Thing went wrong. Ahead of that, we heard from Barkley Cove. They're a mixed folk rock, bluegrass, country western band from Lancaster, Pennsylvania, and they sang The Ghost of Me. And we started that set out with Bury My Troubles by the Slocan Ramblers from Canada. And from Canada. And let's hear up next on Bluegrass Energy from two Grammy winners, Trey Hensley and Molly Tuttle. He has one, she has two, and they have a song called Going and Gone. So let's hear Trey and Molly.

blending roots, bluegrass, Texas swing, blues, and rock. Those are the Stillhouse Junkies with their new song, Caffeine and Nicotine. Ahead of that, we heard a song written by Steep Canyon Ranger guitarist and vocalist Aaron Burdett. That was Circling the Drain by Steep Canyon Rangers from their new album, Roll of the Dice. Ahead of that, we heard Pickle Jar from Slapdash Bluegrass. They're wondering who's got their hand in the pickle jar, and I don't think they're talking about pickles. We started that set out with Grammy-winning artists Trey Hensley and Molly Tuttle. Their new song, Going and Gone, with some great picking. 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The next band is on tour pretty much for the rest of the summer, I think until November or so. The band is Magoo, and let's hear their new song, This Road's Been Good to Me, as they travel around the U.S.

New from the Lonesome River Band, There Where the River Rolls Round, a song about leaving home for dreams and then having regrets later and want to go back. Ahead of that, we heard the infamous String Dusters with Holding On to You from their new album 2020, 20 original songs celebrating their 20th year as a band. Ahead of that, See You Around by I'm With Her, the trio of lovely ladies Sarah Giroux, Aoife O'Donovan, and Sarah Watkins. And we started that set off with The Road's Been Good to Me by Magoo, the Colorado band, touring all around this summer. And you're listening to Bluegrass Synergy on WMNF Tampa HD4 Radio Collective, and we're sure glad you're listening to Community Radio. Let's hear a tune from a fellow who's a San Francisco Bay Area mixed with a band that's called the Outlaws of Los Angeles Punk Rock. Let's hear Charlie, Mike Rufo and Water Tower, Walking Back to Georgia.

brand new from Della May, the all-female group, Takes All Kinds, a nice gospel-y number from their album Magic Accident. Ahead of that, Charlie Crockett, he's not bluegrass, but he's singing about the bluegrass state. He's been in Kentucky too long. Ahead of that, Slapdash Bluegrass performed Concrete Farmer, and we started that set out with San Francisco Bay Area guitarist Mike Rufo with Water Tower, the Outlaws of L.A. Punk Rock Bluegrass. And you're listening to Bluegrass Synergy. This is Alita. I'm happy to hear you listen here. I'm happy to know you're listening. And we're going to get along down the road with Upstream Rebellion, three guys that went to Western North Carolina University and decided to have a band. And we have vocals here by Andrew Bivens. Let's hear Upstream Rebellion, The Problem Was You.

And that was Twin Fiddle Sensations, Jason Carter and Michael Cleveland, with the inimitable voice of John Cowan singing. And that was Let's Sing Our Song. Ahead of that, we heard Isaac Atlas Schwartz performing Shelton Special as a great instrumental. He's going to have his first album debut on the 29th of April. That's a few days from now. And what's special about this is Isaac Atlas Schwartz was born in 2011, and he's 15 years old. So he's quite the fiddler, and he's a banjoist. He started fiddle first. So ahead of that, we heard Tony Trischka, Molly Tuttle, and Bronwyn Keith Hines with their version of the classic Red River Valley. And we started that set out with The Problem Was You by Upstream Rebellion. 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

That was the group Tomato Tomato, Running Like Hell. They're the quirky New Brunswick couple, John and Lisa McLaughlin. And ahead of that, we heard The Last Wild Buffalo with their song Riding Away. They're a Utah band that began in Alaska, and they play a nice blend of folk rock, bluegrass, and a rebellious stream of punk. And we started that set out with Finding Your Way Home by Red Camel Collective. And you heard the voice, the lovely voice of Heather Berry Mabe Jr. Heather Berry Mabe. And the Red Camel Collective normally functions as the Junior Sisk Band, and they're named after a Junior Sisk song, The Man in the Red Camels. Let's keep on moving it with the best in Irish bluegrass on Bluegrass Synergy. Let's hear The Fisherman from Jig Jam.

0: And that was Pictures by the Foreign Landers, which is Tabitha Agnew Benedict and her husband David, and kind of a jazzy little set there. And the song before that, Can't Sleep Without Caffeine, was by Cup of Joe, but it is also Tabitha Agnew Benedict and her husband David and her two brothers. That is, Cup of Joe is a Northern Ireland band. They play folk, jazz, and they've been playing as a family since their teens. And we started, before that we heard Sleep Sweet Oblivion by Jimbo Mathis and Andrew Bird. They are former Squirrel Nut Zipper members. And we started that set out with The Fisherman by Jig Jam, the best in Irish bluegrass, they say. And you're listening to Bluegrass Synergy on WMNF Tampa HD4 Radio Collective. Thank you so much for listening. Let's hear a new song by S. Pearl, Ed Snodderly, and Tim O'Brien, When Doc Watson Came to Johnson City, where he went very often in the 50s.
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maybe stretching on a guitar string, getting it to hold. More often than not, a young boy or young girl will come back to meet him. He'd get out his pocket watch, show him, maybe let him hold it for a minute or two. Sometimes Doc would be waiting on Merle,

That was brand new from Cannon Tyler, I'd Rather Watch It Rain, from his new album, Rhododendron Hill. Ahead of that, we heard Asher Brinson, left-handed guitarist from Newport, North Carolina, Cattle in the Cane, great instrumental. And before that, we heard Cal Trail Blues by Andy Hedges and Don Flemons from their album, The Westerner. And that, of course, was Don Flemons on the harmonica. And we started that set out with a great song, When Doc Watson Came to Johnson City, because Doc Watson used to go to Johnson City by bus to play his Les Paul guitar with Jack Williams' band. And he spent 37 years playing at the Down Home. And they also, let's see, it's June 8th of 2008, they declared it Doc Watson Day in Johnson City. So that was When Doc Watson Came to Johnson City by S. Pearl, Ed Snodderly, and of course Tim O'Brien, who's around everywhere. We're just about out of time, so I want to thank you very much for listening to Bluegrass Synergy. I hope you enjoyed the music as much as I enjoyed playing it for you. I'll be back next week with 2 hours of great music. Meantime, let's start off the rest of the songs with Sailing Blues by Jackson Grimm.

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And this is Black Oak Ridge by 15-year-old banjoist Isaac Atlas Schwartz. Let's hear him play Black Oak Ridge until take us out into the end of the show. I'd like to thank listener Amanda for turning me on to Isaac Atlas Schwartz.

Hello, hello. You just heard New Tattoo by Kerosene Heights. You are listening to ENT Radio on WMNF Tampa. This is Blake. I'm going to be your host for the next couple of hours. I've got a really great show planned for you guys. I've got a ton of female vocalists planned, so many good artists, and I was trying to think of something that all of these songs have in common that I'm going to play tonight, and a lot of them just have really hard-hitting lyrics, so I'm going to kind of talk about those throughout the show, and the lines that really resonate with me. So I'll be with you for the next couple of hours. Big shout out to Taryn for leading us up to this point. I'm going to go ahead and jump into the next song. This is I Am the Car by Fake Fruit.

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1: You just heard The Way Love Goes by Wednesday. A little bit of alternative for you. And before that, it was Skin and Bones by Owen. And at the top of that set, it was I Am the Car by Fake Fruit. I'm going to go ahead and just jump right into the next set. This next band, I believe they're from Florida, Worst Party Ever. This song is called Beautiful Out.

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1: You just heard Cold Water by Slinger. That is a band that I just discovered a few weeks ago. They are out of Northern California, and it looks like they just started putting music out about a year ago. And they've got some bangers, so give them a listen. Before that, you heard Quick to Change by Retirement Party and Rain Down by Reviver. And at the top of that set, it was Beautiful Out by Worst Party Ever. We're going to go ahead and jump into the next set. This is Car by Sorority Noise.

really hope you didn't hear me singing along to that last song. I was singing every single word. That was Nightingale by Saves the Day. That came off their album Stay What You Are. And I remember buying that CD in the store, I don't know, 20-something plus years ago. So it's a very nostalgic album for me. Before that, you heard Steam by Shelly. And at the top of that set, it was Car by Sorority Noise. This next song is off of the Punk Goes Acoustic Volume 2 album. This is a band that I hype up all the time, but this song was super pivotal for me, and I absolutely love it. This is Echoes by Set Your Goals.

That was The Promise Ring with Red and Blue Jeans. That is just some classic emo. Before that, you heard Unamused Dave with Parking Lots. Kind of an amusing thing about Unamused Dave is I saw, I believe it's on their social media or maybe on their Spotify. They consider themselves kinda emo, can't do math rock, paper scissors band from Central Illinois. I just love how they word that. And I also think we need to have a conversation about why Illinois produces so many amazing emo bands. It's insane how much comes out of that state. Before that, you heard Set Your Goals with Echoes. All right, let's go ahead and just jump right into the next set. This is Failures by Bottom Bracket.

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1: You are listening to WMNF Tampa, and you just heard Two Emos and Some Checkered Vans by Fox Teeth. That's a band out of New Jersey. They are really, really good. They also describe themselves in a really funny way, but they call themselves Garden Emo from the Garden State. I love that. Before that, you heard Uncomfortably Numb featuring Haley Williams. That's with American Football with Haley Williams. I also recently saw a video of Soccer Mommy filling in for Haley Williams in at their Nashville show, and it looked amazing. And at the top of that set, you heard Failures by Bottom Bracket. In this next set, we're going to start it off. I recently just found out that my baby sister, who's not a baby, she's a full-grown woman. She's an adult, but I call her my baby sister. She is in love with this band, and I did not tell her about them. She found them all on her own, and I just think that she's the coolest person ever. So I just want to dedicate this song to her. So Kendall, I hope that you love this song. This is Ben Quad. We're going to be here for a while.
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2: 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I know. I'll use the May I Help You riff.

0: Hi, this is Miss Julie. Our next week-long membership drive begins at 9 a.m. on Tuesday, September 22nd, and goes through the morning of September 29th. 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
1: You just heard Cannonball by the Breeders. That song, I cannot listen to that song without seeing the opening scene of the early 2000s romantic movie with Mandy Moore, A Walk to Remember. It's the only thing I think about, but I absolutely love that song. Before that, you heard Never Will Come For Us by Braid and We're Gonna Be Here For A While by Ben Quad. And this next set, we're going to go ahead and jump into that. This one is Hot Dad Calendar by Kayatana.

That was Boy Rex with PT Blues. I absolutely love the horns in that song. Before that, you heard No Stranger by Pool Kids and Hot Dad Calendar by Kayatana. This next song, I think it has such a cool song title, but it's by an artist called Sunvale. It's just one girl. She's out of Kansas, and she basically just does the entire project herself. But the song is titled You're So Pretty, I Could Throw Up in a Five Guys Bathroom.

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1: You just heard Spirit Desire by Tiger Shaw. Earlier in the show, I had mentioned lyrics, just hard-hitting lyrics. And one of my favorite lyrics of all time is in that song, whenever he says, "Even when you yell, I still love your belly." I think that that is absolutely beautiful. I would melt if someone said that to me. Before that, you heard "You're So Pretty, I Could Throw Up in a Five Guys Bathroom" by Sunveil. For this next set, we're going to start this one off with some classic emo, Strictly Ballroom. This is called A Picture, 1996.

That was Magnets Part 1 by Slothrust. And before that, you heard Two Bucks by Riley. That one's featuring Eric Egan. And at the very top of that set, we played Strictly Ballroom. That song is called A Picture, 1996. I'm getting close to the end here. I've only got a few more minutes left with you tonight. If you liked what you heard tonight, feel free to drop a little tip in the tip jar to help our radio station thrive. You can also wait around for the next few weeks. We are going to have our fall fun drive, and we do have a goal to meet. So we'd love to take any donations that you have so we can keep playing some good tunes for you. Up next, we have one of my favorite songs ever as far as lyrics go. This is Velveteers with Eli Filosov, and it's called Nothing.

That was Nothing by Velveteers and Eli Filosov. I'm about to close out the night. Stick around. You're going to hear the NPR News followed by Revenge of the Sin. Thanks so much for tuning in. This last song is called Opening Theme. It's by Kind of Like Spitting.

0: This is Frankie Mopar with the 60s Show, along with Patty helping me out as much as possible. You will hear many songs from 1960 to 1969, which I think is the best decade of rock. Music is memories, so we will have a great time reminiscing. That's Saturday, 12 to 2 every week.
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Welcome, Tampa Bay. Welcome to another edition of First Call. My name is Tim. I will be with you for the next 3 hours. Ken Anthony is en route. Lady Ashley is off saving the world somewhere. We got a really good show for you. We just played brand new Mental Cruelty, The Serpent of the Midgard. Up next is Burial Path. 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
2: And that is my co-host's show. She does Fridays. Okay, you heard Suffocate the Skies by way of Blackfire. Before that, Sign doing Blind Prophet. Before that, Bloody Falls doing Pestilence is All I Need. And Burial Bath with Abigail Bex doing Little It Too. 31 after, and you are tuned to WNF Tampa 8.5 FM. My favorite hater called in to tell me how horrible First Call is. And yeah, he just hates on my show. So, oh well, what can you do? Can't make everybody happy, you know? I mean, you just can't. And that's fine. Yeah. Oh, by the way, I'm doing Waves of the Bay this Saturday at 10 to midnight. So, we're going to be playing some really good hip hop. I'm also doing Monday mornings, the Monday morning show. And yeah, you can, yeah. So, anyways, let us get back to it, shall we? Here is Extinction AD doing Insomnia.

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4: And I'm going to be covering Renna's show on September 11th, Friday, September 11th. Okay, you heard brand new Axie doing, or XT doing All I Love. Before that, Cutthroat did Life Beyond the Grave. Before that, Famous Strangers doing As Your Leader, and Extinction AD did Insomnia. Went and saw, got to see Motley Crue this Saturday. And that was one hell of a show. Yeah, it was absolutely brilliant. Also Tesla. But yeah, see Motley Crue for the first time. It was a great show. They're in their 60s, but they still got it. You know, they really do. And yeah, it was a good time. This Friday, the band I'm about to play is going to be playing at the Mid-Florida Amphitheater, and it's called The Who, H-U, spelled H-U, them, Orgy, who will be playing, Marilyn Manson, and Rob Zombie. So that's Friday at the Mid-Florida Amphitheater. So I'm sure they still have tickets, so if you're in the area and you dig those bands, you should probably go check it out. Okay, here is The Who.

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0: Billy C. Wirtz. Invite you to join me right here on the Rhythm Revival this week. Usual time, usual place. Gonna be a ball, y'all. Don't miss it.
1: Aha, we're back. All right, you heard Eden Synthetic Corpse doing Angel Shift, the rework 2026. Before that, Frontal Boundary did Burn. Before that, Third Season by AFI and Calabrese did Blood in My Eyes. And I am joined by my partner in crime, Mr. Ken Anthony. How you doing, sir?
2: I am doing well. How are you doing?
1: I'm doing well as well. Thank you. I appreciate it.
2: Did you vote for us today?
1: I did vote. You win some, you lose some.
2: I guess it's a double thing. Did you vote for the us, meaning the regular voting, and did you vote for Best of the Bays, what I'm referring to? So.
1: Oh, yes. Oh, thanks for reminding me. Yes. First Call, this show, has been nominated for Best Radio Show in Tampa Bay. 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They're the little guys, but they're pretty awesome. They really are. Best Bar, The Hub, by far. Yes, The Hub.
2: And my cousin is, for Best Hip Hop Act, is G Nasty.
1: Who is it?
2: G Nasty.
1: Okay, I'll go.
2: Yes, she produces like most of my music too.
1: All right, cool. Best Music Festival, Tropical Heat Wave. Best Place to Volunteer and Nonprofit, WNF. We're not gonna say what bands, but there are bands that are nominated for various things. My favorite hater called right as this show started. Like, this guy hates me. Yeah.
2: That's because he's weird.
1: Huh? He is weird.
2: That's because he's weird.
1: He is weird.
2: Hate me too. I feel left out.
1: Yeah.
2: Cat Williams said if you don't have any haters, it's a problem, so.
1: And he's going to get me kicked off the air, and he's going to call INS to have me deported. So I'm going to get deported. That's good. Then he asked how long I've been on the air, or how long has this show been on the air? And it's like, well, let's see. Before me, there was Psycho Realms, and they were on for like 20 years. And then,
2: yeah, friend of mine was on there.
1: Then Psycho Realms, the plague hit, and Psycho Realms, the guys just didn't want to commit anymore, couldn't commit anymore, and they asked me to like fill that spot. And it's like, okay. So, yeah, but he hates me.
2: He's a hater.
1: Haters gonna hate, you know?
2: Yeah, what else are we gonna do? It's in the name.
1: I don't know.
2: Hey.
1: So, yeah.
2: You ready for Tampa Bay?

0: Yeah. And 16 days, 15 hours, 45 minutes.
1: Not that you're counting or anything.
0: Not that I'm counting.
1: Hey.
0: Till it begins. And like, folks, like, if, especially if you got kids, bring your kids. I believe, was it under 12 or 14?
1: Oh, I don't remember. My kids are kind of grown now, so.
0: Well, I'm saying kids in general.
1: Yeah.
0: Your kids.
1: Well, it's so, if you've ever watched a cartoon.
0: Right.
1: If your children watch cartoons or games or anything, it's a fun experience. You already, they say you want to try a lot of things at least once. It'll be a fun time for the family, especially if you have younger kids, but because they get to meet their heroes. But just in general, it's a fun time. See comic books, comic book creators, gamers, voiceover actors, all of that. And a lot of people will be in cosplay, which is basically dressing up as a character you like. And they like to live out that part of their lives. So if you walk up to a Batman, you say, "Hey, Batman," not "Hey, strange person in a Batman costume," but "Hey, Batman, can I get a picture with you?" Or "Darth Vader, can I get a picture with you?" And a lot of times they'll respond in character and take a picture. But to help them out, because I'm not a cosplayer myself, be courteous and ask first, be respectful, because it's kind of weird when you don't and you just walk up to them.
0: Yeah, and say if you're a family of four and you have two kids, you only need two tickets. Let's put it that way. Yes. That's, yep.
1: So I can be like, yep.
0: Yep. And let's see. Lots of cool books to buy. There's, yeah. So that's very good. But let's see what else. Not much else is going on.
1: That's the main thing. There's also like Ocala Comic Con coming at the end of next month.
0: Oh, yeah.
1: Like that. But with the main one that we tend to make sure we hit is Tampa Bay Comic Con.
0: Yeah. Last year, Ocala had like all the Star Wars folks. Speaking of which, D23 happened.
1: Yep.
0: D23 happened, and Ahsoka is coming out January 20th.
1: Yeah, I still gotta watch the trailer.
0: What'd you think? It's good. It's good. Anakin's back. You know. Yeah. And I don't know. It looks like it's going to be really good.
1: Oh, Spooky Empire's going to have Danny Trejo.
0: I hope. No, Katie Sackhoff is going to be at Tampa Bay Comic Con.
1: Oh, really?
0: Yeah. That's awesome. I hope they do a panel with her.
1: Maybe.
0: It'd be nice. I know they're doing one with Ron Perlman.
1: Oh, okay.
0: So.
2: It's been 26 minutes.
1: Not me. Maybe that's a cue. Maybe that's Ashley sending the ghost of WMF to us. So let's go to some music and we'll come back to the convention.
0: All right, back to music.
1: Mm-hmm.
0: Go.

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1: All right, you just heard Cyferdadon doing the Send DNA remix of Nova. Before that, Madretta and Dosh Ik doing End of the Line. Before that, Leather Strip doing Rum from Love. And Cobby Christ did Each Scar a Vision. You are tuned to WMF Tampa 88.5 FM. Mm-hmm. I'm here with Mr. Ken Anthony.
2: And I'm here with Mr. Tim Schroyer.
1: Yay! And don't forget, for Best of the Bay, first call, best radio show in Tampa.
2: Mm-hmm. 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
1: Hey, can you? Can you meet me here like during the day one of these days this week? Or are you at work?
2: Depending what time. Oh, I work every day, but what time are you talking about?
1: Like before, like 4 or 5.
2: It's three, Monday through four. Thursday. I have to be at work at 11:30. So it has to be like before 11.
1: Okay.
2: If it's Friday, I have most of the day open. I think I have to say about this Friday, but generally speaking, I have most of the day open.
1: Well, I want to have Ernesto shoot a video of us asking for.
2: Hello.
1: For people to vote for us.
2: Okay. I'll do it Friday. I said it's more flexibility.
1: Christian's here. Hey, you're going to be in this studio because, well, there's no audio coming out of the speakers in that studio, but it is on the headphones, so it's up to you.
3: Okay, thanks.
1: All right.
2: Sure. Thanks.
1: Oh, thanks. So, yeah. So we can do a video, or we could just
2: somebody's
1: do one.
2: Calling you.
1: Oh dear, we can get back to the music because somebody, probably my hater, is calling us. Here is Swarm.

0: hear Sisters of Mercy in the background. Went to Orpheum Friday for a couple of DJs, right, from Canada. Like, worst DJs ever. like they said they were going to play stuff like Sisters of Mercy. They didn't. They did not. It was sad. I cried. 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
1: Okay, I have a read through. I think from 6 to 7:30, so if we do it before that.
0: Okay. Anyways, NPR News.

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WMNF 885 Tampa might be this edition of Body Rock. Want to thank the gang from behind the counter doing a great show tonight. If you didn't catch all of it, you want to hear it again, you missed some of it, you know how that goes. All you have to do is go to our archives. You can relive the 2 hours of great programming that the girls and the rest of the gang bring you every week on Behind the Counter right here at WMNF, starting at 10 p.m. Of course, we follow right after that. If you have requests here, 238-8001 or 239-9663, you can hit us up on the email, dj@wmnf.org. Let's kick it off this week with a band from the UK. From their LP, The Real Life Thing, this is Shooting Daggers with TRLT, right here at WMNF.

British two-piece from the UK, from Brighton. Going under the name Blood Red Shoes from their LP Untimed Voices, song called Cold. Saw them years ago when they played at CMJ. It was a daytime show. It was on a Saturday. And they played about 5 o'clock in the afternoon. It was a, my God, the venue was right off of Broadway. I don't even think it's open anymore. It was about 5:30 in the afternoon. The only time I've ever seen them. They put on such a great show. And they hadn't really done any music for a while. The last few releases they had maybe about 5 years ago, they got a little bit more experimental, even gothy in a sense, without being a true goth band, of course. But they have released some new music, and you can go and check it out on their website, Blood Red Shoes. Again, the name of the band, that song was called Cold, and started off the set with a band from the, another band from the UK, Shooting Daggers, TRLT, from their CD, The Real Life Thing. It is 14 minutes after midnight, WMNF 88.5 Tampa Mike B. This edition of Body Rock. Right now, music from Split Dogs. 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

from their LP that just came out this Friday called You Say I Romanticize, that is sweeping promises with shooting shooting shadows. And if you go to the NPR website, usually on Fridays, they have their new release Fridays, and our own Sam Haval, of course, our program director, she joined NPR to review some new LPs, and Phoebe Bridges and some others, and Sweeping Promises is one of the LPs they reviewed. So you can go to our website, and you can see that posted there, or I posted it actually on my Facebook page. So they did a really great job. It's about an hour. Sam was telling me a lot of homework goes into doing that show. So check that out. Before that, we heard The Fall, I Can Hear the Grass Grow, from Fall Heads Roll. And of course, that is a cover of the song originally done by The Move back in the 60s. And started off the set with Split Dogs, Suffer. It is 12:24 in the morning, WMNF, 88.5 Tampa, Mike B. This edition of Body Rock. Right now, Lesbian Bed Death, something we played last week. Their cover of course, Black Sabbath's Children of the Grave, right here, WMNF.

Florida native Don Petty would be turning 76 this year, so WMNF will be celebrating his birthday with a full night of his music. 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
1: Before the break, we heard music from Black Spikes from their LP. The song is called Ravana. Before that, In This Moment, Crawl from Witch. Start off the set with Lesbian Bed Death, of course, their cover of Black Sabbath's Children of the Grave. It is 12:38 in the morning, WMNF 88.5 Tampa, Mike B. This edition of Body Rock, and we got some information on our Halloween ball this year. Just got word today that, unfortunately, the drag ball we've been doing the last couple of years, we're not going to have this year. A lot of scheduling conflicts with the performers, but we are going to have bands. We're still keeping the date open at New World October 16th, but we're probably going to have bands. Just started getting in touch with some tonight, so we'll have some information to give you in the next week or so. Then I can get everything hopefully confirmed and finalized, but it's unfortunate we're not going to have the drag ball this year. Always have a fun time with Apollo and all the other performers that show up, and of course our great costume contest, but we're going to still have all that, the DJ's costume contest, just not the drag part of it, but we will have again bands, and we'll have that information for you soon. Coming up next, we've got music from Castle Rat from their LP. This is called Dragon.

brand new music from Twin Temple. New LP coming out in October called Doom Lovers. That is Haunt Me. And I think this LP is going to have somewhat of a, not every song, but a few songs going to have more of a country feel because it's produced by Shooter Jennings. Before that, we heard Radkey with Bedroom Sand from that self-titled LP. Start off the set with Castle Rat. It is 12:49 in the morning. WMNF 88.5 Tampa, Mike B. This edition of Body Rock, and like I was saying just about 5 to 10 minutes ago, we will not be having the drag ball as part of our Halloween celebration like we usually do every year at New World. Been doing it last 3 years that way, but we will have bands, and one of the bands we are considering is this one coming up right here from the upper part of the state. They're called Last Grasp. I've been listening to them for the last couple of years. They just put out a new single called Sexpiration. Check it out. I just sent them an email, so we may be seeing them playing at New World October 16th. Again, the band is called Last Grasp. Here they are right here at WMNF.

from the two-piece genre is Death from their LP Attractive People. That is the title cut. Before that, we heard Jimmy Lucid with Curse. And start off the set with Last Grasp, Sexpiration. Again, one of the bands we're considering for our Halloween ball. We'll give you more information when we get that all set up. It's 12:58 in the morning, WMNF 88.5 Tampa. Mike B, this edition of Body Rock. Got a handful of songs to take us out of this first hour of music. This one from Future Nobodies. It's called 80s Cocaine.

That is Code 68 with Rise. Before that, we heard Raquel Bloodmouth from the LP Live at the Crimson Crypt, Frankenstein Boogie, and start off the set with Pandora Morningstar, Let Me Lead You, All AI. 2:10 in the morning, WMNF 885 Tampa Mike B. This edition of Body Rock. Go into our third hour of music if you have requests. 238-8001 or 239-9663. 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Let's kick it off with the band Local Suicide. Their single came out a couple months ago called Obsessions.

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Coming up next, this is music from Dinah Summer, her brand new single called Bats in Paris.

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1: 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It's time for a new promo. For the break, we heard music from C, or song called Indigo, and start off the set with Dinah Summer. It is 2:26 in the morning, WMNF 88.5 Tampa Mike B. This edition of Body Rock, right now music from Slater, just debuted this single a couple of weeks ago. It's called Brand New Chanels.

That's brand new music from NNHMN. New song called Mannequin. Before that, we heard Slater with brand new Chanel's. 2:35 in the morning, WMNF, 88.5 Tampa, Mike B. This edition of Body Rock Right Now, music from Boy Harsher.

0: Climb aboard the mothership with me, your captain, Nate Diggity Dog, as we venture deep into the vortex. The vortex is 3 hours of organized chaos, where you will hear everything from old scratchy records to music that hasn't even come out yet. 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
1: And Nate Dogg standing by, coming up real soon. Before the break, we heard music from Nia Archives, her latest release called Emotional Junglist, song called There Goes My Head. Before that, we heard Chase Icon, Better Luck Next Time, started off the set with brand new music from Boy Harsher. It is 2:44 in the morning. WMNF 88.5 Tampa Mike B. This edition of Body Rock. Coming up next, music from Primal Scream from the reissued, remastered Vanishing Point LP. This is If They Move, Kill 'Em.

0: get shot. I'm going to my Eddie Hazel album. He's going to put it in the back of his raggedy cutlass in a 100-degree day.
1: Eddie Hazel album. Collector's item.

just heard from the band Black Bananas, led by Jennifer Harima. New LP coming out soon called Bad Bunch. That song's called Eddie's Album. Before that, we heard Adrian Young, Everybody, from the EP just put out called Afro Disco Makosa. And start off the set with Primal Scream, If They Move, Kill Them, the remastered edition of their LP, Vanishing Point. 2:56 in the morning, WMNF 88.5 Tampa, Mike B. This edition of Body Rock. I want to thank you guys for tuning in. Of course, we're here every Sunday, midnight to 3 a.m. Stay tuned next. Got the Vortex coming up, and then right after that, Nate Dogg and the Vortex. And right after that, morning music at 6 a.m. Hope you guys have a good one. We'll talk to you soon. Take care. Bye-bye.

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And of course, that's the sounds of Kim singing about those love calls here in the Love Zone with your man Sin Flo here doing that thing we do each and every Saturday from 6 to 8 p.m. right here on WNL's HD4 channel. Give you one Quiet Storm song after another. So invite a friend and enjoy these songs. Enjoy these songs together here in the Love Zone. Right now, I'm finna get down with the sounds of 702. This is 702 saying, get it together here in the Love Zone.

All right, and when it comes to great voices, it don't get much better than that. That's the sounds of Miss Minnie Riperton, Inside My Love, here in the Love Zone, the place where you get a little bit of this, a little bit of that, and a whole lot of love. You don't believe me? Check this next one out from Tony Terry, When I'm With You.

right, that's the sounds of SWV, Sisters with Voices, singing what we already know, that sometimes when it comes to love, love just makes you weak. Here in the Love Zone with your man Sinflo, letting you know that in real love, you want the other person's good. But in a romantic love, all you want is the other person.

All right. His name might be Smokey, but his many hit songs ain't nothing but fire. That's Mr. Smokey Robinson with Cruisin' here in the Love Zone on WMNF Tampa's HD4 channel. I'm your man, DJ Sinflow, and together we have reached the halfway point of the show. But the love don't stop, won't stop. We got a whole lot of love to spread between now and 8 o'clock here in the Love Zone. Like this next one coming to you from Ro. This is Ro with I Like here in the Love Zone.

Right, that's the sounds of the SOS band coming to you out of Atlanta, singing about that weekend girl. I'm your man, DJ Shenflo, and this is Maze featuring Frankie Beverly.

0: right type of music at the right time of day in the love zone.
1: Tonight, I just want to talk to the ladies. Oh, fellows, you're cool, but girls, if you got a good man, you'd better keep him. Oh, I know you're saying right now, what does she know? Who is she to tell me about my situation? Well, I don't know your situation, but whatever it is, you should try to stay together. You know that big argument that you had the other night, remember? Well, today it's not nothing. Just don't let them leave you, honey. Because then you'll find out that it wasn't those real big things you loved about them. It was the real small things. Go on and laugh, but it's true. You know, things that you've seen 1,000 times around the house but never paid any attention to. Like helping with the groceries and helping in the yard and painting and repairing and paying the bills. But you know, now all I have is memories and regrets. I could have given our love a chance to grow, but no. I had to challenge it and be heard. Let me tell you something. That female liberation stuff. I don't know, sometimes I don't think it's worth it.

All right, that's the songs of Miss Natalie Cole saying I'm catching hell here in the love zone. And I'm sitting flow letting you know, girl, that thinking of you keeps me awake. Dreaming about you makes me sleep. But being with you, it keeps me alive. Now, isn't that what love is all about?

All right, that's the sounds of T-Boz, Left Eye, and Chili singing about that red light special here in the Love Zone on Tampa's only locally produced Quiet Storm show on your radio. That's right, the Love Zone. So tell somebody love is alive and it exists at WMNF.

All right, and of course, those were the Whispers asking a question or making a statement. That is, I want to know your name here in the Love Zone with your man DJ Sinflo. And as I look at the clock, it's time to shut down this edition of the Love Zone here at WMNF Tampa's HD4 channel. But I'd like to thank you all for being here with me tonight, and I invite you back to join me next Saturday from 6 to 8 p.m. right here on our WMNF HD4 channel. 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Always like to remind you that true love stories never have an ending. 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

We're great. Wait, we're still great, but. We're taught to worship these rappers and athletes and actors, many who think.